0: to Norfolk. In Cape Cod.
1: We've come down a couple different times today and kind of watched it. It's been a crazy storm, but it's really fun.
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2: Federal newscast. Some of the Pentagon's top jobs are still empty nearly 2 years into the Trump administration.
3: Senate Republicans are holding up nominees for key Pentagon jobs to show they aren't happy with the Defense Department's policy shop. Two have sat in limbo for more than a year. Alex Velez Green, tapped to become Deputy Undersecretary of Defense for Policy, and Austin Dahmer, the nominee for Assistant Secretary of Defense for Strategy, Plans, and Capabilities. Both were announced in June 2025. Matt O'Malley, who would be the number two acquisition official, was picked in April, but a paperwork issue is slowing his appointment. Rachel Cohen, Federal News Network.
2: And Marines at two North Carolina bases are getting new barracks. The Navy says it's awarded contracts to replace nine dorms at Marine Corps Air Station Cherry Point and Camp Lejeune. Those aging barracks will be torn down and replaced with larger buildings with better utilities, shared kitchens, laundry rooms, and recreation areas. Find these stories and more at federalnewsnetwork.com. I'm Eric White.
4: From the Fox Sports Studios in Los Angeles. Bolaños.
5: Lots of close games going on in the NFL right now, like the Ravens and the Cowboys from Brazil, as Dak Prescott connected with Jake Ferguson for his first touchdown pass of the game. The Ravens still lead the Cowboys 24-21. They're late in the third quarter, just like the Raiders and the Saints, where New Orleans is up 27-22. Early in the fourth quarter, the Vikings lead the Buccaneers on the road 17-13. Bucks currently have the ball around midfield. Also early in the fourth, where the 49ers are up on the Cardinals 23-20. But 49ers have the ball, and they're knocking on the door to score. Brock Purdy has thrown for 267 yards and two touchdowns. Earlier today in the NFL, despite five turnovers, the Bills still beat the Chargers 24-16. In baseball, both the Phillies and the Astros have punched their ticket to the postseason. And in the WNBA playoffs, it's the first round. The Aces crushed the Fever 102-85.
6: One voice, one mission.

It is Monday, September 28th, and this is your Morning Reveille show. I'm your host, DJ Prime, aka Petty Officer Victoria Petrova. Today we're going to be talking about your command news, your weather, and of course the local exchange rate. But make sure you keep tuning in because we're going to talk about entertainment news, including the New York Times top 100 shows of the 21st century. And of course, we'll be talking a little bit about the reactions to Taylor Swift's most recent release, Encore. That'll be happening right here on AFN Sasebo, The Eagle, serving America's best. Let's get back to your music.

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1: Hey, Ramos, you're pretty turned up, huh?
2: I've only had 2 shots. I'm fine.
3: Wrong.
2: Yeah, those shots hit me a lot faster than I thought. I'm going to go drink some water.
4: Nice.
1: Smart move, because you may be under your legal limit, but that doesn't mean you haven't already hit your personal limit.
2: Personally, I think I want another one.
3: Wrong again.
2: Personally, I think I should call a taxi tonight.
4: Nice.
1: Know your limits and stick to them.
5: My taxi is almost here. You didn't drive, right?
6: Yeah. I left my keys at home. Don't worry about it. You have yourself a good weekend now.
5: Hey, yo, you can't do that, man. Riding your bike under the influence is illegal. It's not just automobiles. If it has wheels, it's illegal. Japan bicycle law is the same as vehicle laws. Violations can result in a DUI and even jail time.
7: You do know the Japanese road traffic law requires you to drive hands-free, right?
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The nominations will be open until December 1st, so nominate a hero today at OperationHomefront.org. Coming up next, we're going to be talking a little bit more about the New York Times Best 100 Shows of the 21st Century. I have the top 5 listed for you, so keep tuning in to hear that coming up next.

Okay, so this New York Times Top 100 Shows of the 21st Century list was created with a survey of 516 people in the television industry, including actors, showrunners, and even behind-the-scenes crew members. Each person submitted their top 10 favorite series that premiered in 2000 or later. And now the New York Times has released the list. The number one show amongst all people was Breaking Bad, which obviously, what a classic, set in Albuquerque, New Mexico. Most people know Breaking Bad, and if you haven't, you should definitely see it. Coming in number two is The Wire, which is set in Baltimore. Number three is Mad Men, which is set in New York City. And then, of course, Succession as number four and Fleabag for number five. But I think it's important to note that of these top 100 shows, the majority of them take place in the U.S. We have New York City, again, they had Mad Men, Girls, Succession, and many others. Los Angeles is also a popular location with White Lotus, Better Things, and Insecure. And even Philadelphia had It's Always Sunny in Philadelphia reign in this top 100 list. Now, a lot of people are upset because The Sopranos should have been relevant. I mean, like, that is one of the most iconic TV television shows that I can remember from the early 2000s, but was not eligible because it premiered in 1999. If so, it would have been a home place of New Jersey for the TV show. And of course, it's not limited to just the U.S. There's many famous shows from the United Kingdom, including Downton Abbey, Black Mirror, and The Office UK. Definitely check out the list. There's so many things to see. And if you haven't seen them yet, it definitely seems like it's a great place to start for all of your new TV show habits. Your weather for today is a high of 79, and tonight it will be 72 with lots of rain expected. Tomorrow it's going to be 82, and you guessed it, raining. It's currently 76 degrees and cloudy, and your exchange rate is 154 yen to your U.S. dollar at your local military banking facility. Keep tuning in because we're going to be talking next about Taylor Swift and the Encore reactions.

your Eagle Radio News. I'm Simon Kylie Miller. U.S. Army Garrison Okinawa hosted a 9/11 Warrior Challenge at Torrey Station, bringing together service members to test their physical endurance and teamwork while marking the 25th anniversary of the September 11th terrorist attacks. 12 teams made up of U.S. Army and Air Force personnel stationed in Okinawa competed in a challenging course designed to push participants physically while reinforcing the camaraderie and resilience shared across the military community. Lieutenant Colonel Elizabeth Johnson, USAG Okinawa Commander, said, quote, "We remember both the lives lost and the sacrifices that our military members have made every day since," unquote. The event reflected the warrior ethos through shared hardship, teamwork, and remembrance, connecting today's service members with the legacy of those who served before them. Months of August and September, U.S. Army and Indonesian National Armed Forces, or TNI, sustainment personnel supported more than 1,800 multinational service members and civilians during Super Garuda Shield 26 at the Bhattaraja Combat Training Center, Indonesia. While much of the exercise focuses on maneuver, fires, and multinational interoperability, sustainment provides the foundation that allows these operations to continue, providing food, water, hygiene services, and other logistical support across an expansive training area, keeps service members focused on their missions while testing the systems required to sustain a force in an operational environment. Lieutenant Colonel Jason Eaton, 4th Infantry Division Logistics Officer, said, quote, "It has been a very rewarding experience to work alongside our TNI partners. At every challenge or constraint, our TNI partners stood by us to ensure we were successful," unquote. Super Garuda Shield 2026 is a joint multinational exercise designed to strengthen interoperability, readiness, and cooperation among participating nations. This has been your Eagle Radio News. From all of us here at American Forces Network Sasebo, thanks for listening.

Welcome back. It's 9:39, and it's the perfect time to check out what the Navy Exchange has. They have back home comforts and local goodies, so you can make sure to find the brands that you know and love. The Exchange on Main Base is open from 9 in the morning to 8 in the evening, Monday through Saturday, and hours on Sunday are from 10 in the morning to 6 in the evening. Keep in mind, these hours are subject to change based on ship movements. And for up-to-date and holiday hours, you can follow the Navy Exchange SASPO Facebook page. There, you can also find promotions, discounts, and any activities that are happening in the store. Stay up to date with what's going on with your local Navy Exchange. Coming up next, we'll be talking a little bit more about how Taylor Swift has released yet another batch of songs. And this time, even some longtime Swifties are asking, do we really need an encore? All that coming up after these.

0: Woohoo! I'm rich!
1: What? What do you mean, Bill?
0: I just got this email from this Nigerian prince. He said he'll make me rich if I can just help him out.
1: Oh, boy. Bill, you know that's a phishing scam, right?
0: Who said anything about phishing?
1: Phishing, with a P. It's a scam people run to extort money or even PII.
0: Really?
1: Yeah, it's become a real nuisance, even for service members. Remember to treat your PII like gold.
2: Aw, what a bummer. Thanks for looking out for me, Todd. At least there's a bunch of hot singles dying to meet me in my area, though.
1: You're kidding, right?
3: Due to current events in or near the U.S. Central Command area of responsibility, a stop movement order has been issued for household goods, POV, and unaccompanied baggage shipments for many countries in the region. This means your personal property shipment may be stopped in transit, even if it has already arrived in the stop movement country. Contact the Department of War Personal Property Activity at 1-833-645-6683 for more details.
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8: Okay.

Taylor Swift has released yet another batch of songs, this time for The Life of a Showgirl, The Encore. This was an add-on to her previous album, and the songs were recorded in Sweden with longtime collaborators Max Martin and Shellback. Now, the four tracks are titled as such: Patient Zero, Cleveland, Pink Clouding, and Babylon. So, after giving them a listen, Patient Zero is definitely talking about an ex and another woman. Cleveland seems really connected to her husband, Travis Kelce, and how they address people who criticize their relationship together. Pink Clouding is a reflective song that talked a lot more about her regret and her past relationships. And then, of course, Babylon was a nostalgic look at childhood and growing up. But that doesn't mean that it was taken well. Vulture reported that reactions from its writers and the discussion is very mixed. Some people were questioning why is Swift extending the Showgirl era rather than moving on to a new musical chapter, especially after she had originally said that she wasn't doing a second release, compared to a lot of other albums where she had released prior to it that she would be doing a secondary release. One theory discussed is that releasing a deluxe project now could help keep the album in the conversation during the Grammy voting season, and that interpretation from Vulture's staff, not a confirmed statement of Swift's motivation. Obviously, with Grammy voting season upon us, Taylor Swift has historically won, I don't know how many Grammys at this point, probably over 20, but it seems that Vulture's album critic, Craig Jenkins, argued that the new songs don't surpass the strongest material from the original album, The Life of a Showgirl. And if you aren't sure which album that is, she does have so many. That's the one that features The Fate of Ophelia, Wood, and many other controversial songs that people didn't feel fit Swift's previous works. The material of Encore definitely gives fans some more lyrics to analyze, and some people really loved Babylon, seeing it remind them of earlier Taylor Swift works. So if she's giving fans an encore, or is she refusing to leave the stage? Either way, there's four more songs to listen to, and four more tracks to dissect, decode, and debate. Thank you for tuning in to your Morning Revolution show with me, DJ Prime, on AFN Sasebo, The Eagle, serving America's best. Tune in at 2 p.m. to hear DJ Rooster with the Afternoon Liberty Call.

0: nor'easter's not leaving yet. I'm Carmen Roberts, Fox News. A massive storm hammering the East Coast for 3 days is still pushing towards land centered over New Jersey. Fox Weather's Bob Van Dillen has more from Manasquan, New Jersey.
1: It means flooding concerns. It also means coastal flooding concerns and, of course, the beach erosion. That's the main deal that we're going to be going on forward for the next 24 hours. Then whose problem is it? Right up towards Nantucket, looking at the East Coast of New England. That's who's going to get smashed next, and that's going to be Monday evening through Tuesday before finally this nor'easter just gets the heck out of here.
0: Well, the storms caused massive coastal flooding, beach erosion, knocked out power, disrupted travel, and downed trees, with one killing a man in Brooklyn, New York. And with more on the forecast, here's Fox's Weather's Jane Menar.
2: The wind has relaxed some, but that rain is building in, especially for New Jersey and New York City. Our nor'easter has some spread, stretching all the way across the interior northeast up into New England, cloud cover through much of the interior, but steadier rain is now beginning to really settle in, especially for the North Jersey coastline up into New York. This is probably going to be the most impactful batch of rain that we've seen so far this entire event, but overall, winds starting to back off.
0: President Trump told reporters he rejected Iran's plan to reopen the Strait of Hormuz, but Iran's Foreign Minister Abbas Araghchi said they're still waiting for an official response, and he told NBC's Meet the Press, Iran's ready for war if that's what it takes.
3: We trust ourselves. We are ready for diplomacy. We are ready for war at the same time. They had tested us in both cases. They tested us in their aggression twice, and they are welcome if they want to test us once again.
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5: I'm Staff Sergeant Douglas Lorant. In Hawaii, U.S. Army soldiers have undertaken Lightning Academy's Jungle Operations Training Course. JOTC is a 12-day military program designed to teach service members how to fight, survive, and win in harsh tropical and jungle environments. In the Republic of Korea, U.S. and ROK Marines have participated in the Seoul Recapture Run. This 50-kilometer run commemorated the advance upon Seoul following the successful Incheon landing during the Korean War. And in Japan, U.S. Army soldiers have conducted aerial insertion training alongside the Japanese Ground Self-Defense Force during Exercise Orient Shield 26. Orient Shield 26 is designed to test the reception and integration of U.S. forces deployed to Japan. This has been your Pacific Pulse. I'm Air Force Staff Sergeant Douglas Lorance.
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6: the Baltimore Ravens have just walked it off against the Cowboys in Brazil with a 56-yard field goal from Tyler Loop. Ravens beat the Cowboys 34-31. The 49ers took down the Cardinals at home 36-30. Brock Purdy threw for 297 yards and four touchdowns, while the Vikings took down the Buccaneers in Tampa Bay 23-16. Tampa Bay lost Baker Mayfield to a dislocated thumb late in the fourth quarter. And the Raiders start the season 3-0 after defeating the Saints on the road 35-27, despite Tyler Shook throwing for 255 yards and four touchdowns. Earlier today, the Colts took down the Texans 19-17. Houston still looking for their first win of the season. And in baseball, the Astros and the Phillies have punched their ticket to the postseason.
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1: The Air Force has retired the EC-130H Compass Call after more than 40 years of electronic warfare missions. Its mission will continue with the newer EA-37B, a faster, higher-flying aircraft. The first EA-37B entered service in 2024. The United States could gain access to two additional military locations in Greenland under a new defense agreement. The sites would expand U.S. access as NATO increases its focus on Arctic security. The U.S. currently operates from Pitofik Space Base. Marines serving in dangerous areas will receive higher special combat pay starting October 1st. Hostile fire pay will double to $450 per month, while imminent danger pay will rise to $275. The increases are the first major boost to special combat pay for U.S. troops in decades.
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4: 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I'm Stephen Apprentice, Evan Iannazzo. Danny Deladinko with Ecota's MFRC talks a little bit about an upcoming financial management class.
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4: That was your Kanto Connection. I'm Seaman Apprentice, Evan Iannazzo.

0: bacon, ground beef, mango, celery, kiwi, chicken wings. 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According to the Ministry of Agriculture, Forestry and Fisheries of Japan, those who bring meat products, vegetables, or fruits into Japan may face severe penalties, including imprisonment for up to 3 years or a fine of up to 3 million yen. 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
1: From ABC News, I'm Wayne Cabot. U.S. and British authorities are investigating whether Iran may be behind the arrests today of five people inside three suspicious vans seen driving towards a U.K. military base housing U.S. bombers.
2: Investigators pouring over these white vans near a major air base, now at the center of a suspected terror plot. Armed police officers swarming the area around RAF Fairford, the military base 90 minutes outside London, where the US has been launching operations against Iran.
3: Police received a call relating to three suspicious vehicles traveling towards RAF Fairford.
2: Five men are now under arrest for suspicion of preparing a terrorist act, the alleged plot thwarted by a member of the public.
1: A tip, says ABC News foreign correspondent Lama Hassan in London. No comment from Iran, which has said in the past that a base used to attack its territory is a legitimate target. Iran does claim to have captured an American underwater drone in the Strait of Hormuz. No comment from U.S. officials on that. President Trump claiming tonight that oil is again flowing through the strait more than before the war, he says. Ever hear of something called volcanic hail? Well, check this out from ABC's Jacqueline Lee in Hawaii.
4: Hurricane Nolo battering Hawaii with winds, waves, and more than a foot of rain, leaving behind the threat of mudslides. The mayor of Hawaii County supervising emergency operations.
5: You know, one slide is wind patterns. The other slide is rain. We even got a slide for the volcanic activity.
4: Hawaii now also on high alert after new rumblings from the Kilauea volcano. Officials worried all weekend that if volcanic hail or tephra were to erupt, it would spread with the winds from Nolo.
1: One person died in the East Coast nor'easter, which is still swirling outer bands as far west as Pittsburgh. Heavy rain again hitting the Jersey Shore. So much water on Long Beach Island that a shark was seen swimming up a driveway. 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
6: Federal newscast. Some of the Pentagon's top jobs are still empty, nearly 2 years into the Trump administration.
7: Senate Republicans are holding up nominees for key Pentagon jobs to show they aren't happy with the Defense Department's policy shop. Two have sat in limbo for more than a year. Alex Velez Green, tapped to become Deputy Undersecretary of Defense for Policy, and Austin Dahmer, the nominee for Assistant Secretary of Defense for Strategy, Plans, and Capabilities. Both were announced in June 2025. Matt O'Malley, who would be the number two acquisition official, was picked in April, but a paperwork issue is slowing his appointment. Rachel Cohen, Federal News Network.
6: And Marines at two North Carolina bases are getting new barracks. The Navy says it's awarded contracts to replace nine dorms at Marine Corps Air Station Cherry Point and Camp Lejeune. Those aging barracks will be torn down and replaced with larger buildings with better utilities, shared kitchens, laundry rooms, and recreation areas. Find these stories and more at federalnewsnetwork.com. I'm Eric White.
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9: The Rams at Broncos game tonight is scoreless mid-first quarter. Earlier in Rio, Baltimore stole one from the Cowboys 34-31. Here, Dallas had settled for a short field goal to tie it late. Baltimore won it in the final seconds, making a 56-yarder. San Francisco at home got four touchdown passes from Brock Purdy and beat Arizona 36-30. Minnesota won at Tampa Bay 23-16. Vikings star wide receiver Justin Jefferson left early with an ankle injury. Las Vegas won at New Orleans 35-27. Tight end Brock Bowers with 10 receptions, 116 yards, and a score. Seattle surprised. At Washington, it was the Commanders 33-31 the final. Marcus Mariota, three touchdown passes. Buffalo's 3-0, trailed 10-0 to the Chargers after the first quarter, but despite five turnovers, beat the Chargers 24-16. In baseball, Philadelphia and Houston each won. They're into the playoffs.
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What's going on? This is Senior Airman Austin Wiley, a.k.a. DJ Me So Smooth, bringing you all of today's latest hits and, of course, all the latest news right here on High Noon. In this hour, we are going to be talking about some incredible movement and massive advancements all across the Pacific. We are talking about joint, bilateral, and trilateral exercises, incredible live fire demonstrations, and also, we're going to be diving into a fun idea in Japanese culture where we use numbers to create puns for everyday language. And on top of all that, we're going to be taking a look at how tomorrow uses that same concept to allow us the opportunity to celebrate a fun holiday that relates to an image many of us have held to our hearts when thinking about Japan for our entire lives. But now we can put it into practice with more understanding in a way we can celebrate it by living here in our host nation.

If you're anywhere within Asia, it is surely no secret that we have been experiencing some trials and tribulations when it comes to the weather around us. You see, we are talking about consistent El Nino weather activities, bringing in heavily strong, winded, and heavily wet, rainy, and hail-based storms all across the Pacific region. And for that reason, I think it's best for us to recognize all the different ways that we can stay plugged into what's happening right here in our military community, but also across the Pacific, what information we need to know as advancements in these natural disasters may develop and turn into something that we ourselves, our family, our friends, and those around us need to constantly be aware of. Well, of course, you're aware that you can get up-to-date information on developing storms and emergencies simply by tuning into AFN, but did you know that you don't actually need to hunt down a clear AM or FM signal when you leave the gates or go on a road trip? Because instead, we have an online streaming service app both for television and for radio. 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

during a recent exercise in India, where we are watching remarkable examples of live fire exercising, as well as utilizing our very own expertise to heighten the abilities of our allies and our ability to work together. In one instance, we are looking at sniper teams from the Indian Army pairing with the United States throughout training exercises, beginning with the absolute basics. Making sure we have everything covered, talking about basic zeroing of the rifle and progressing towards shots ranging from 500 to 580 meters, all within immensely wooded terrain, making sure that additional engagements that we find on flatter grounds or even in more macabre and mysteriously unknown environments allow us to utilize all of our equipment and work alongside our allies and partners through these exercises, relying solely on the experience that we find we build together. Looking at these specialists coming in from the U.S. and sharing our knowledge of ballistics, as well as showcasing how we maneuver around unfamiliar environments, allows us not only to familiarize ourselves with new territories, but also to showcase how we maneuver those territories alongside our allies and partners, sharing that bond and maintaining interoperability while heightening the capabilities of both of our armed forces. This is just one example of the incredible way that we are improving our ability to maintain peace and prosperity throughout the region, making sure that this massive U.S.-India major defense partnership supports a free and open Indo-Pacific. And of course, one other reason we love being out here is simply by sharing, well, more of our culture through the tune of more of our favorite hits right here on AFN The Eagle.

0: Welcome back. As many of you know, I am quite fond of puns, given the fact that, I mean, even my name in itself is a, well, a multilingual pun within itself. Miso being a fun Japanese cuisine item, and smooth being a way that many people have described my on-air delivery. But there's also a very profound and prevalent example of these puns in everyday Japanese language. And it actually begins to inspire the way that not only they communicate, but the way that they live their lives and celebrate every day. For example, tomorrow is actually a holiday that many of you may not be aware of. And what's exciting is it's something that you may have already associated with Japan for a very long time. You see, whether you've been living in Japan long or you started to learn about Japan by going to sushi restaurants or maybe even fun, quirky Japanese-themed cafes, you likely saw a little cat up on a shelf or up in the front or on a desk, waving one or even both of its arms. And, well, you likely recognize that sometimes it's the right hand, sometimes it's the left hand. And this actually carries a message. You see, this little cat is known as Nan-eki-neko, which is the beckoning cat, or more precisely, the lucky cat. And this cat actually has a lot of different purposes. You see, a raised left paw is commonly associated with inviting people or customers to a business, whereas the right paw is likely to be associated with fortune, whether it is money or success for a business. But of course, there's also the lesser known messages, such as how the height of the paw or which paws or how fast those paws are moving changes the message overall. In fact, even the color of the cat carries a different message. Gold points towards monetary and financial success. Black towards protection and yielding from illness or from bad spirits. Red is associated with health and avoiding accidents. Pink, romance, and of course, white is the most common and broadly recognized yet versatile option. And the reason I bring this up is tomorrow just so happens to be Manneki-neko no hi, or the day of the lucky cat. But the reason has nothing to do with the cat itself and everything to do with the date. Tomorrow, September 29th, happens to be a pun. Or in this case, a pun revolving around numbers, goro owase, which is essentially the idea that you can take numbers and turn them into a playful joke using language. For instance, many of you may know that the number 3 in Japanese is san. Well, if you were to put 3 nines together, 9 being Q, you get san Q, which kind of sounds like thank you in English, right? Well, tomorrow we celebrate something known as kuru fuku, which means fortune comes. And this is exactly what the Manneki-neko is about, because this movement of the paw is not a wave. It's actually the way that Japanese culture asks someone to come near them or welcome them. See, the way that you may shoo a cat.
1: This is your Eagle Radio News. I'm Petty Officer Victoria Petrova. In Japan, U.S., Japanese, and Australian forces began Yamasakura 91 with an opening ceremony at Camp Osaka September 2nd. Yamasakura 91 brings together about 700 U.S. personnel, 5,200 members of the Japan Ground Self-Defense Force, and 280 Australian Army personnel at locations across Japan and the United States. Unlike field exercises centered on maneuver, Yamasakura focuses on decision-making, command and control, and staff integration. The exercise strengthens multinational coordination by aligning procedures, systems, and planning processes among participating forces. Yamasakura links headquarters from the theater to division level, requiring commanders and staffs to coordinate capabilities and synchronize operations across multiple echelons, enhancing regional security, stability, and peace. On September 1st, the Hawaii National Guard concluded its response operations on Kauai and Oahu following the impacts of Tropical Cyclone Lala. At the height of the response, as many as 250 Hawaii National Guard soldiers and airmen were activated to support support state and county emergency management agencies and provide critical capabilities to communities affected by the storm. As Tropical Cyclone Lala moved through the Hawaiian Islands, Hawaii National Guard personnel provided a range of emergency response and recovery capabilities, including high water rescues and evacuations, debris clearance, delivery of donated supplies, damage assessments, and aerial reconnaissance. The response reflects the Hawaii National Guard's dual mission of serving the people of Hawaii during times of crisis while maintaining readiness to fight and win America's wars as part of the nation's defense. This has been your Eagle Radio News. From all of us here at American Forces Network Sasebo, thanks for listening.

0: We are already seeing so many incredible highlights from recent engagements we've been having all across the Pacific. Exercises showcasing exactly how we are able to work alongside our allies and partners, increasing each other's capabilities, and also improving our own interoperability in the meantime. Of course, we recently highlighted a incredible and very versatile exercise that we had alongside the Indian Army. And in this case, we are seeing so many remarkable ways that this has heightened not only our capabilities, but theirs, and our ability to combine our forces by working together. We've got the latest on this story coming to you now from AFN Sasebo.
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2: In Auli, India, the Indian Army hosted a weapons and equipment display for U.S. Army soldiers during Exercise Yodh Abhyas 2026, or YA-26, giving soldiers the opportunity to handle and test Indian Army small arms, vehicles, and other equipment September 18th. Yodh Abhyas 2026 is the 22nd iteration of the annual U.S. Army Pacific-sponsored bilateral exercise between the U.S. and Indian armies. The display included Indian small arms, vehicles, drones, and counter-drone technology. U.S. soldiers flew their own drones alongside Indian Army drones during the demonstration and were given hands-on access to the equipment throughout the event, including the opportunity to fire an Indian Army rifle. Exchanges like this give U.S. and Indian Army soldiers a direct look at each other's equipment and capabilities, building the kind of familiarity that supports interoperability throughout the rest of YA-26. From AFN Sasebo, I'm Seaman Rowan Dangerfield.
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0: while we serve overseas, it is not only imperative that we look at the current state of affairs and look forward towards our goals, our missions, and our objectives, but it is also, while working alongside our allies and partners, entirely imperative that we look on the past and to see exactly how we can not only commemorate, but memorialize the incredible feats and sacrifices that have been laid by those who served before us. And for that particular reason, we are seeing every single year more and more examples of incredible unity amongst allies and partners who have faced trials and tribulations through war right alongside us. And we've been recently seeing developments, particularly across Vietnam and Korea, as our POW MIA mission increases with new technologies and new opportunities to work alongside our allies and partners to memorialize, commemorate, and honor those who gave the ultimate sacrifice during those war-trialed times before us. We've got a recent development on one such event coming from Vietnam, and of course, we've got the story coming to you now from Media Bureau Yokosuka.
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3: It's time for your High Noon Radio Update. Representatives of the U.S. and Vietnamese governments met on September 15, 2026 to officially transfer the historic Vietnam War-era Camp Reasoner signpost and guardhouse to the U.S. Marine Corps. The signpost and guardhouse will now be moved to the Defense POW MIA Accounting Agency, DPAA, Detachment 2 Warehouse in Vietnam while awaiting transportation to the United States. Chris Phelps, DPAA Indo-Pacific Director, stated that while the Camp Reasoner repatriation began as a grassroots initiative championed by Marine Corps veterans and the U.S. Embassy Defense Attaché Office, DPAA has served as the critical operational, technical, and diplomatic bridge required to turn the veteran-led vision into a reality. This has been your High Noon Radio Update. Reporting from Media Bureau Yokosuka, I am Seaman Paul Hewlett.
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As a matter of fact, I sip on the yak with Big and Reese. 200 diamonds in their piece. I'm trying to get mine so I can shine. 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
1: Jingle, jingle. I'd love to see you.
2: Nor'easter's not leaving yet. I'm Carmen Roberts, Fox News. A massive storm hammering the East Coast for 3 days is still pushing towards land centered over New Jersey. Fox Weather's Bob Van Dillen has more from Manasquan, New Jersey.
3: It means flooding concerns. It also means coastal flooding concerns and, of course, the beach erosion. That's the main deal that we're going to be going on forward for the next 24 hours. Then whose problem is it? Right up towards Nantucket, looking at the East Coast of New England. That's who's going to get smashed next, and that's going to be Monday evening through Tuesday before finally this nor'easter just gets the heck out of here.
2: Well, the storms caused massive coastal flooding, beach erosion, knocked out power, disrupted travel, and downed trees, with one killing a man in Brooklyn, New York. And with more on the forecast, here's Fox's Weather's Jane Minar.
4: The wind has relaxed some, but that rain is building in, especially for New Jersey and New York City. Our nor'easter has some spread, stretching all the way across the interior northeast up into New England, cloud cover through much of the interior, but steadier rain is now beginning to really settle in, especially for the North Jersey coastline up into New York. This is probably going to be the most impactful batch of rain that we've seen so far this entire event, but overall, winds starting to back off.
2: President Trump told reporters he rejected Iran's plan to reopen the Strait of Hormuz, but Iran's foreign minister, Abbas Araghchi, said they're still waiting for an official response, and he told NBC's Meet the Press, Iran's ready for war if that's what it takes.
5: We trust ourselves. We are ready for diplomacy. We are ready for war at the same time. They had tested us in both cases. They tested us in their aggression twice, and they are welcome if they want to test us once again.
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7: I'm Staff Sergeant Douglas Lorant. In Hawaii, U.S. Army soldiers have undertaken Lightning Academy's Jungle Operations Training Course. JOTC is a 12-day military program designed to teach service members how to fight, survive, and win in harsh tropical and jungle environments. In the Republic of Korea, U.S. and ROC Marines have participated in the Seoul Recapture Run. This 50-kilometer run commemorated the advance upon Seoul following the successful Incheon landing during the Korean War. And in Japan, U.S. Army soldiers have conducted aerial insertion training alongside the Japanese Ground Self-Defense Force during Exercise Orient Shield 26. Orient Shield 26 is designed to test the reception and integration of U.S. forces deployed to Japan. This has been your Pacific Pulse. I'm Air Force Staff Sergeant Douglas Lawrence.
6: From the Fox Sports Studios in Los Angeles, here's Steve DeSager.
8: The LA Rams lead at Denver 13-0 with 2 minutes to go in the first half. Couple of field goals in the second quarter. Matthew Stafford with an early short touchdown pass. Denver's offense, which is 5 first downs so far. Baltimore won a thriller against Dallas in Rio, 34-31 on a 56-yard field goal on the final play. San Francisco's 3-0 after beating Arizona 36-30. Brock Purdy, 4 touchdown passes. Minnesota's 3-0 after winning an ugly game at Tampa Bay, 23-16, a total of 17 punts and 17 penalties in that one. Las Vegas is 3-0 after winning at New Orleans 35-27. Home victories for Detroit and Jacksonville. The Giants kicked 4 field goals to beat Tennessee 12-7. Buffalo, despite 5 turnovers, came back to defeat the Chargers 24-16. Washington over Seattle 33-31. Baseball wins on the final day of the season for Houston and the Phillies.
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What's going on? This is Senior Airman Austin Wiley, a.k.a. DJ Me So Smooth, bringing you all the hits and, of course, the latest news you simply will not want to miss right here on High Noon. And with this hour, we are going to be looking at some incredible developments for conferences we have been seeing in the Pacific to maintain and develop the sustained focus planning across our area of operations. We're also going to be taking a look at Korean culture and how an interesting cross-cultural fusion has made its way from military to now a Korean Thanksgiving and holiday staple. Something that previously you would perhaps joke about, or if you were living or visiting Hawaii, you may have seen perhaps in their own daily cuisine, but it's now considered not only a great piece of holiday meals, but even a worthy holiday present that has taken many Americans in Korea by surprise. But of course, one thing that I know you certainly do not need to be surprised by is that aside from this, well, we've got more of today's top hits and, of course, the latest news from all across the Pacific you simply will not want to miss coming up next right here on AFN The Eagle, serving America's best. Good.

It is now the end of September, and that means it's almost time to wake up Green Day. But it also means that it is, well, time for kids to go back to school. And if we're talking about what that means for those of us without kiddos, well, listen, because all the way from Yokosuka to Humphreys, our military kids are in the classroom, but they're also on the streets, on the playgrounds, and walking back and forth from classes every day. And that means base traffic patterns are not going to be the same as what you've probably gotten used to for the past few months. So we need to keep in mind that we are keeping our community safe all year round, not just during the summer, but during the school year as well. Slowing down in active school zones and always stopping for crossing guards. Remember, you should never pass a school bus when it's got its red lights flashing. Slow down, stay alert, and watch the roads, especially during morning drop-off and afternoon pickup times. Of course, if you need complete school bus routes and active safety zone hours on your installation, you can visit your official MWR school liaison page. And of course, stay active in your community, see all of their local social media posts, and pay attention to new and updated signage as the year progresses. And of course, well, on your way to school and on your way back, remember to play more of their favorite hits. And you might find the best way is by tuning in right here on AFN The Eagle, because we got more of today's top hits and the latest news you will not want to miss coming up next, because we are, as always, serving America's best.

We've been seeing all kinds of incredible developments across the Pacific, showcasing our ability to maintain, sustain, and advance our capabilities in every region of this area of responsibility. And recently, we got to take a look at the 8th Theater Sustainment Command hosting an initial exercise sustainment conference on Fort Shafter in Hawaii. This particular biennial and bilateral exercise is between the United States and Australia, but it also has multinational forces participating throughout the Australian region. And it integrates joint combat readiness while also looking at multi-domain operations and interoperability amongst all participating allies and partners. Of course, this means it provides an environment not only to train and validate the ability to plan, but also to synchronize and execute combined joint operations as well. When you look across the exercise campaign plan, you just see so many keystone events with significant amounts of combat power, command, and control across important areas of regional geography. And it's honestly perfect for this occasion because it's operationally focused and purpose-built field training, an exercise that is demonstrating the ability of allies and partners to generate and employ a combined joint force in support of collective security all throughout the Indo-Pacific region. Of course, this exercise is planning framework, which is designed to enhance operational level coherence, not just across U.S. forces, but across tactical activities and ensured alignments of tactical actions within the operational objectives that we hold amongst ourselves and alongside these multinational participants. Because the framework needs to maintain and heighten, if not emphasize, these multi-domain integrations. Because then we can integrate across land, maritime, air, space, and cyberspace, showcasing our efforts intended to strengthen not only our shared messaging, but also our operational posture, our interoperability, and of course, our joint warfighting capabilities. Because at the end of the day, it's all about bringing incredible combat capabilities and exercising with the intention of getting better, building readiness, getting closer with our allies, and enhancing that interoperability more and more while increasing the deterrent effect that these capabilities have to ensure peace and prosperity throughout the region. We love seeing more examples of this popping up across all spaces in our area of responsibility and, of course, across the globe. Because whether you're in the Pacific or Europe, we want our allies and partners to know that we are there to work alongside them to ensure peace and prosperity is ongoing and withstanding. And, of course, whether you're in the Asia Pacific or in Europe, we also want you to know that, well, you've got more of today's top hits and the latest news you will not want to miss coming to you from one place, AFN The Eagle, serving America's best.

0: The military is a complex mission with so many moving parts. Those are often overlooked because when the gears work smoothly and seamlessly, it's easy to recognize when things are normal and hard to recognize what it takes to really make normal possible. That's why we like seeing opportunities to highlight, showcase, and explain exactly what it takes to make this massively difficult project happen every single day, across domains, across branches, across areas of responsibility. We are looking at ways to highlight all the incredible work done in different work areas, job codes, AFSCs, MOSs, and of course, disciplines across all branches, bases, and areas of responsibility. We are taking a look in particular at one way we showcase our ability to maintain airfield capabilities on Yokota Air Base, with a story coming to you now from AFN Tokyo.
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3: Being here at Yokota, I love all the training that we do. It gives us a great opportunity to really fine-tune our skills, fine-tune how we work together as a team. And really, I've watched us for the year that I've been here go from getting more efficient day in, day out.
2: Reporting from...
4: This is your Eagle Radio News. I'm Petty Officer Jack Pridham. In Singapore, maritime forces from 16 Indo-Pacific partner nations, including the U.S. Navy, kicked off the 25th iteration of Southeast Asia Cooperation and Training, or SEACAT, August 4th. SEACAT is a multilateral exercise designed to enhance cooperation and mutual support in addressing maritime issues among the participating nations. The exercise's shore phase in Singapore includes the newly integrated Maritime Operations, or MAROPS, forum, combining previous operations and intelligence workshops. This innovation allows participants to share best practices ahead of the at-sea phase, during which participating nations will practice tracking and intercepting simulated vessels sailing through Southeast Asian waters. At Misawa Air Base, Japan, the U.S. Air Force's 35th Fighter Wing is making preparations to deploy its F-35A Lightning II aircraft to exercise Red Flag Alaska 26-3 as of August 4th. This iteration of the exercise will mark the first time that the 13th Fighter Squadron employs its fifth-generation F-35As in a large force training environment and provides the unit an opportunity to expand their Wild Weasel Suppression of Enemy Air Defenses, or SEAD, mission into a larger, more complex, and more deeply integrated environment. As the Wild Weasels, the 13th Fighter Squadron specializes in SEAD, using specialized tactics to detect, target, and defeat enemy air defense systems so other aircraft can accomplish their missions whenever called upon. This has been your Eagle Radio News. From all of us here at American Forces Network Sasebo, thanks for listening.

If you've been to restaurants, grocery stores, or markets around South Korea, you're likely seeing signs everywhere about the fall harvest, the Thanksgiving equivalent of what we celebrate in America. But in Korea, otherwise known as Chuseok, is a massive celebration that truly takes over the nation this time of year. But what's interesting is when you start to recognize not just the things that are uniquely different about the way they celebrate in Korea, but the things that you start to recognize are actually quite familiar. Things that you've seen before. In fact, many times, but in a context that we're not really used to. In fact, in this case, I'm talking about not just another Korean specialty, but something that actually came from U.S. inspiration, and one that some people have kind of memeified over the years. Something that, if you are a Pacific Islander, you may be familiar with as a staple of your own familial cuisine, but otherwise you might have found as kind of a joke or gag gift that appears on, say, funny holiday shirts, boxers, or other fun and novelty gifts that you find in stores that really don't take the food seriously. And in this case, I'm talking about Spam. Yes, that's Spam, the canned box of meat that actually shows up quite frequently in Pacific cuisine. But it's not just another food in South Korea this time of year. In fact, rather than seeing it on musubi or otherwise Hawaiian dishes that I would know other than in my family, expect to see on plates, dinner tables, or even school lunches on an everyday basis. We see Spam as not just a loose pantry item that is handed over at the last second, but it's actually a gift. Yes, a gift. A packaged, branded, and seasonally special Seonmul Situ gift set. Something that is unique to this time of year because during Chuseok, you'll find yourself giving these boxed gifts to your loved ones as a way to celebrate this time of year. But how does Spam become a Korean holiday gift when it was otherwise considered either a Pacific Island culinary staple or in the U.S. otherwise some kind of a novelty, if not last minute kind of wartime and special natural disaster war prep bag box thing that you just hope you never need to use. You put it on the shelf and it lasts forever, but you never plan to touch it. Well, here's the thing. It actually comes from post-war in U.S. military-linked food history because it actually made its way into Korean home cooking and became eventually a holiday retail staple. Because processed meats actually became familiar in the country during the Korean War and post-war period. Perfectly from the food supply systems that emerged around U.S. military bases. And one of them is actually quite aptly named Army Base Stew. Its ingredients include things such as kimchi, sausage, ramen noodles, broth, and yes, Spam. It actually reflects a Korean adaptation, turning available foods into something distinctly Korean. But at Chuseok, food is often sold in fun and specially boxed gift sets. And Spam, well, it already comes in its own special, if not entirely unique, staple box. It's actually, though, this time of year, branded a special way. And it's not just the regular Spam that you're used to seeing. You see it alongside other items such as tuna, cooking oils, seaweed, fruit, or even beef. And yeah, Spam can be an ordinary food in a home kitchen. But this time of year, well, the presentation is everything. You put it together with these other canned foods and it becomes a gift that they might even display on their countertop. It's a boxed set that tells you exactly what this season is about. Sharing,
bringing something to a household, and celebrating a major holiday with a seasonal specialty. And of course, that means that you can celebrate it this time of year in your own way, by making or ordering your own army base soup, or maybe even gimbap that features Spam as a primary ingredient. Simple Korean-style Spam and egg rice bowls are also an option for those who might want a little Korean flair for breakfast. This point, it's not a novelty. It's seeing how one ingredient fits into a broader spectrum of food culture and evolves from the way that our two nations have interacted throughout the years. And in this case, a uniquely militarized inspiration. So if a Korean food can make this kind of impact, well, recognize that this next opportunity to speak with a Korean friend or coworker, you can actually mention the holiday itself and ask about what food gift sets were part of their family's routine, while leaving room for the fact that every household does it differently. You just might find yourself surprised to find that, yes, these novelty foods become a household staple during Korean Thanksgivings. And of course, what other way to celebrate than by not only coming together over food, but coming together over music, like the hits we got coming up next right here on AFN The Eagle, serving America's best.

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2: In Guam, Nimitz class aircraft carrier USS Abraham Lincoln, flagship of Carrier Strike Group 3, or CSG-3, Arleigh-Burke class guided missile destroyer USS Frank E. Peterson Jr., and the embarked staffs of Carrier Air Wing 9 and Destroyer Squadron 21 arrived for a brief logistics stop September 19th. The stop on Naval Base Guam marks CSG-3 personnel's first return to American soil in 9 months, during which personnel will be afforded on-base liberty. Guam, part of the U.S. homeland, is a critical nexus for command and control, logistics, and power protection in the Indo-Pacific. Guam's strategic value comes in its capability to support enhanced logistics for numerous forward-deployed U.S. military units, including aircraft carriers and their strike group combatants. From AFN Sasebo, I'm Seaman Rowan Dangerfield.
3: Proudly supporting those who serve
4: every single day.

0: from ABC News, I'm Wayne Cabot. President Trump says five people under arrest in the UK in a possible plot against an airbase that the U.S. uses to attack Iran intended to cause a lot of damage. ABC's Lama Hassan in London.
1: Images obtained by British news outlets appear to show shirtless suspects handcuffed sitting in the road. Bomb disposal robots examining the vans. Police enforcing a 400-yard cordon and evacuating 85 households as a precaution.
0: The Kilauea volcano is rumbling and could erupt into hurricane-force winds now battering Hawaii. County Mayor Kimo Alameda worries about toxic ash.
2: It could shoot as high as 1,000 feet, right? So, and then if there's wind, then that wind pushes that tephra all over to the surrounding communities.
0: Pope Leo leading evening prayers at Lourdes, the Catholic shrine in France. After meeting with survivors of clergy sex abuse, really listening to them, they say afterwards, among them a man who lost his faith 60 years ago and hadn't been to Mass until Sunday. Leo telling them that more needs to be done to address the shameful scandal. On his third day in France, Leo again waded into the end-of-life debate. France now allows adults with incurable illnesses to receive lethal medication. The Pope called medically assisted death false compassion. A former pastor accused of murdering his wife is back in court in the morning in Ohio. Caleb Flynn's mistress took the stand Friday and read thousands of texts he sent her. His lawyer admits he was not faithful, but that doesn't make him a killer, he says. Flynn, a one-time American Idol contestant. Taylor Swift becomes the most awarded artist in VMA history, dedicating her prize to Dolly Parton. The Seattle Mariners began their season with World Series hopes, making it to Game 7 in the ALCS last year. Now they fired their manager. This is ABC News.
3: Federal newscast. Some of the Pentagon's top jobs are still empty, nearly 2 years into the Trump administration.
4: Senate Republicans are holding up nominees for key Pentagon jobs to show they aren't happy with the Defense Department's policy shop. Two have sat in limbo for more than a year. Alex Velez Green, tapped to become Deputy Undersecretary of Defense for Policy, and Austin Dahmer, the nominee for Assistant Secretary of Defense for Strategy, Plans, and Capabilities. Both were announced in June 2025. Matt O'Malley, who would be the number two acquisition official, was picked in April, but a paperwork issue is slowing his appointment. Rachel Cohen, Federal News Network.
3: And Marines at two North Carolina bases are getting new barracks. The Navy says it's awarded contracts to replace nine dorms at Marine Corps Air Station Cherry Point and Camp Lejeune. Those aging barracks will be torn down and replaced with larger buildings with better utilities, shared kitchens, laundry rooms, and recreation areas. Find these stories and more at federalnewsnetwork.com. I'm Eric White.
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6: In the Sunday night NFL game, the Rams led 16-0 at Denver at the half. It's now 16-8 late third quarter, and the Broncos have a first and goal, maybe trying to tie it up. Bo Nix with a touchdown pass and a two-point pass mid-third quarter to get him close. Until that drive, the Broncos' offense was under 100 yards for the night. Matthew Stafford with a TD pass for the Rams. Kyren Williams, 12 carries, 85 yards. Baltimore won a thriller in Rio against Dallas, 34-31. On a 56-yard field goal on the final play. San Francisco is 3-0 after beating Arizona 36-30. Minnesota is 3-0 on the young season after a victory at Tampa Bay 23-16. The Raiders are 3-0 after coming back for a win at New Orleans 35-27. The Seattle Mariners fired manager Dan Wilson, and on baseball's final day of the season, wins for Houston and the Phillies to make the playoffs. The wild card series all start Tuesday.
7: The names you know

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0: Is everything all right?
1: No, I'm looking for something.
0: What are you looking for?
1: Something to do.
0: All right, well, good luck with that.
1: Wait, where are you going?
0: I'm heading over to Yokota's USO.
1: What's at the USO?
0: All sorts of things. Gaming consoles, a mini theater, and they have lots of events, too.
1: Whoa. Can I go?
0: Yeah, it's right inside the Yujo Community Center. They're open from 10 in the morning until 10 in the evening, Monday through Saturday. And you can find them on Facebook at USO Yokota.

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1: The Air Force has retired the EC-130H Compass Call after more than 40 years of electronic warfare missions. Its mission will continue with the newer EA-37B, a faster, higher-flying aircraft. The first EA-37B entered service in 2024. The United States could gain access to two additional military locations in Greenland under a new defense agreement. The sites would expand U.S. access as NATO increases its focus on Arctic security. The U.S. currently operates from Pitofik Space Base. Marines serving in dangerous areas will receive higher special combat pay starting October 1st. Hostile fire pay will double to $450 per month, while imminent danger pay will rise to $275. The increases are the first major boost to special combat pay for U.S. troops in decades.
0: For more headlines, catch Stars and Stripes at stripes.com.
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4: This is your Kanto Connection. I'm Staff Sergeant James Kennedy. Ryan Cruz, Yokota Air Base's USO Center Operations Specialist, highlights some upcoming events for the community.
5: On October 7th, we have paint night starting off the month. Doors open at 1700, start painting at 1730. It's an instruction-led class for acrylic painting on canvases. Then on October 8th, by popular demand, we finally bring it back, Little Club Songs and Stories. We were out for a while. Our very own Amber is coming back to lead that event. That's for the young ones. Doors open at 10 a.m. We start at 1030 for that program. Then October 14th, we have Coffee Connections. Again, starting at 1030 there. Registrations are required for these events. October 15th, we're doing our toddler rave again. That one was kind of MIA for a bit, and we're bringing that back also.
4: This has been your Kanto Connection. I'm Staff Sergeant James Kennedy.
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2: Here's a few words from NAF Atsugi's Executive Officer, Commander James Beatty, on what's happening around Atsugi.
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0: city without providing further details. Five men arrested near the UK air base RAF Fairford on Sunday. Fox's Rich Edson reports.
1: An investigation is underway in the United Kingdom after five men were arrested on suspicion of terror and explosive offenses. Police responded after a tip-off that three suspicious vehicles were traveling toward a British Air Force base. It's been used by U.S. military bombers in the war with Iran. Nearby homes were evacuated while the bomb squad searched the vans. President Trump says the suspects were under surveillance and claims they were looking to do, quote, big damage.
0: Prime Minister Andy Burnham on X called the incident deeply concerning. Microsoft co-founder and philanthropist Bill Gates has called on the U.S. to be a leader in regulating the growth of artificial intelligence. He warns that AI is advancing at a pace that's hard to keep up with. Gates tells NBC's Meet the Press that the scale of what's coming is historic.
2: This is truly an evolutionary event. You know, we have created an intelligent species that in many respects is already smarter than we are, and over the next several years at kind of exponentially improving level,

Golden State, Las Vegas, and Atlanta. In the Sunday night NFL game, Denver was down 16-0 at the half and still beat the Rams 30-26 on a touchdown with under a minute to go. Baltimore won on a 56-yard field goal on the final play in Rio, beating Dallas 34-31. And victories for 3-0 teams, San Francisco, Minnesota, and Las Vegas.

0: Functional Fitness, they are sure to have a class for you. 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
1: All right, stop. 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

Good afternoon. I'm your host, TJ Rooster, or Seaman Rowan Dangerfield. This hour, we're going to be talking about the NFL. We're also going to be talking about command information, exchange rates, the weather, all that fun stuff here on AFN Sass About the Eagle. 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For complete schedules, go to AFN.mil. After this next song, we'll talk about week three of the NFL. But first, here's Cameron Whitcomb.

Week 3 of the NFL season is coming to a close. It started just this past Wednesday or Friday with Atlanta versus Green Bay. Atlanta stomped Green Bay. Green Bay definitely needs to figure out what they're doing offensively and defensively. They're just out of whack. They don't have Micah Parsons, and people just it's not looking good over there. It's not looking good in Buffalo either. They squeezed out a win 24-16 against the Chargers, but it was ugly, just like those new uniforms they debuted. Man, they're awful. And something that hurts to say, Cleveland beat Carolina. Carolina has looked like a juggernaut. But Cleveland beat them. Deshaun Watson, he might be making a comeback, as much as that hurts to say. Detroit beat the Jets. That's not surprising. Indianapolis beats Houston. Jacksonville stomped New England. I need to get rid of Drake May right now in fantasy. He's really letting me down. The Chiefs are back. Travis Kelce looks like his old self. So does Patrick Mahomes. I hope either the Bills or the Ravens are able to get them before they win another Super Bowl. Pittsburgh beat Cincinnati. That was a shocker. Seattle loses to Washington. Sam Darnold came back, and they lost to Washington of all teams. Bizarre. Arizona isn't as bad as people thought. They put up 30 points against a pretty good San Fran defense. Keep an eye out for them. And then Minnesota beat Tampa Bay. Baker Mayfield's injured, and I also have him in fantasy, so it's looking rough for me. But my Ravens, they squeezed out a win in Brazil against the Cowboys with a nail-biting last-minute field goal. Tyler Loop, he came in clutch, unlike last year. I'm rooting for the guy. I'm also rooting for the weather to improve. It's going to be raining up until Wednesday. Right now, the low for today is going to be 73 with a high of 80, and it's sitting at a nice 77 degrees. Tomorrow, it's going to rain with a low of 69, a high of 80. The exchange rate at your local military banking facility is going to be 152 yen to your U.S. dollar. Let's get back to it. Ooh.

Since May 17th, the Hario Next Home Store Barber and Beauty Salon operating hours have been modified to 10:30 a.m. to 7 p.m. Monday through Saturday. On Sundays, Barber and Beauty Salon is closed while the home store is open 10:30 a.m. to 5 p.m. The Hario Eatery is open daily from 10:30 a.m. to 7 p.m. Thanks to the Next, as always, for all their hard work. After this next bunch of songs, we're going to continue talking about week three of the NFL season. But first, here is Shawn Mendes.

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1: Huh?
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0: Yeah, it's a safety hazard. 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
8: Yeah.

The Raiders are, like, surprisingly 3-0. I thought Kirk Cousins was going to be good this year. I know a lot of people didn't, and they think Fernando Mendoza is going to make an appearance this season. I don't think so. I did some research on this earlier in spring. He was dealing with a whole bunch of injuries in Atlanta, and he was in a bad situation. And now he's in a good situation with a team owned by Tom Brady. He's dealing passes to Brock Bowers. Bowers had 10 catches for 116 yards and a touchdown. So I'm happy he's back, especially because they beat the Saints. The Saints have looked like that team. They look like they could be in the playoffs and make, you know, go far in the playoffs. But, I mean, I guess the Raiders could too. Los Angeles Rams, the super team, lost to Denver. The Denver's defense, they were scaring Matthew Stafford. Like, he looked uncomfortable. Davante Adams, like, he did good. He did good this game, but it wasn't enough. That Broncos defense is no joke. They're back. And Bo Nix, a lot of people were saying he's not that guy. I think he might be that guy. He's kind of reminded me of prime Joe Flacco on the Ravens, doing just enough to get that win, and that's all that matters. You know what else matters? It's the weather. It's raining out and 77 degrees. It's also going to be raining tomorrow with a low of 69 and a high of 80. The exchange rate at your local military banking facility is going to be 152 yen to your U.S. dollar. Let's get back to it.

0: ABC News. I'm Wayne Cabot. President Trump says five people under arrest in the UK in a possible plot against an airbase that the U.S. uses to attack Iran intended to cause a lot of damage. ABC's Lama Hassan in London.
1: Images obtained by British news outlets appear to show shirtless suspects handcuffed sitting in the road. Bomb disposal robots examining the vans. Police enforcing a 400-yard cordon and evacuating 85 households as a precaution.
0: The Kilauea volcano is rumbling and could erupt into hurricane-force winds now battering Hawaii. County Mayor Kimo Alameda worries about toxic ash.
2: It could shoot as high as 1,000 feet, right? So, and then if there's wind, then that wind pushes that Tephra all over to the surrounding communities.
0: Pope Leo leading evening prayers at Lourdes, the Catholic shrine in France. After meeting with survivors of clergy sex abuse, really listening to them, they say afterwards, among them a man who lost his faith 60 years ago and hadn't been to Mass until Sunday. Leo telling them that more needs to be done to address the shameful scandal. On his third day in France, Leo again waded into the end-of-life debate. France now allows adults with incurable illnesses to receive lethal medication. The Pope called medically assisted death false compassion. A former pastor accused of murdering his wife is back in court in the morning in Ohio. Caleb Flynn's mistress took the stand Friday and read thousands of texts he sent her. His lawyer admits he was not faithful, but that doesn't make him a killer, he says. Flynn, a one-time American Idol contestant. Taylor Swift becomes the most awarded artist in VMA history, dedicating her prize to Dolly Parton. The Seattle Mariners began their season with World Series hopes, making it to Game 7 in the ALCS last year. Now they fired their manager. This is ABC News.
3: Federal newscast. Some of the Pentagon's top jobs are still empty, nearly 2 years into the Trump administration.
4: Senate Republicans are holding up nominees for key Pentagon jobs to show they aren't happy with the Defense Department's policy shop. Two have sat in limbo for more than a year. Alex Velez Green, tapped to become Deputy Undersecretary of Defense for Policy, and Austin Dahmer, the nominee for Assistant Secretary of Defense for Strategy, Plans, and Capabilities. Both were announced in June 2025. Matt O'Malley, who would be the number two acquisition official, was picked in April, but a paperwork issue is slowing his appointment. Rachel Cohen, Federal News Network.
3: And Marines at two North Carolina bases are getting new barracks. The Navy says it's awarded contracts to replace nine dorms at Marine Corps Air Station Cherry Point and Camp Lejeune. Those aging barracks will be torn down and replaced with larger buildings with better utilities, shared kitchens, laundry rooms, and recreation areas. Find these stories and more at federalnewsnetwork.com. I'm Eric White.
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6: Major League Baseball's regular season ended Sunday with a Philadelphia victory over Tampa Bay 7-3. The Phillies survived to get to the wild card series. They have the first game Tuesday at Atlanta. Houston wins the AL West as a division champ. It'll host the White Sox starting Tuesday. Houston won its finale 9-0 at the A's. The Mariners fired manager Dan Wilson. The U.S. golfers came back to beat the Internationals at the President's Cup in Chicago 17-13. Kyle Larson took the NASCAR race at Kansas. In the opener of the WNBA playoffs, New York won at Minnesota. Victories for Golden State, Las Vegas, and Atlanta. In the Sunday night NFL game, Denver was down 16-0 at the half and still beat the Rams 30-26 on a touchdown with under a minute to go. Baltimore won on a 56-yard field goal on the final play in Rio, beating Dallas 34-31. And victories for 3-0 teams, San Francisco, Minnesota, and Las Vegas.
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Good afternoon. I'm your host, DJ Rooster, or Seaman Rowan Dangerfield. This hour, we're going to be talking about movies. We're also going to be talking about command information, the weather, exchange rates, all that fun stuff on AFN Sassabo the Eagle, serving America's best. Now let's get back to it.

0: 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If he were to deny you access to a secured space, you would have to fight off the strong urge to thank him. Terrorists spend years trying to break him. 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

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The new hours are Monday through Saturday from 10 to 5:30. After this next song, we're going to talk about the Clayface movie coming out later this month. But first, here is Selena Gomez.

James Gunn offered a terrifying look at the upcoming DCU film Clayface. Clayface is diving even deeper into its horror roots. Gunn recently unveiled a beautifully disturbing Japanese poster on his official X account. The detailed artwork makes the upcoming DC Studios movie look less like a traditional comic book adaptation and more like body horror in the best way possible. The promo puts Matt Hagen's transformation front and center. It shows the titular character upside down as his hand pulls and stretches the skin on his face, and like it gets to the point where he has like no face. It's creepy looking. The poster has a rough, grainy quality, while red and white Japanese text runs down the poster. Rather than using typical comic book imagery, the design focuses almost entirely on the tragic transformation that we're going to be seeing on screen. I'm very excited for this movie. I think the DCU is at its best when they are stylizing what they're doing. Superman was a great example. It had a good, lighthearted, like hopeful vibe to it. But then there's the Batman, and it's a dark noir that's like a lot like Seven or the Zodiac movie. And then Green Lanterns with a True Detective kind of vibe. I think that's where Supergirl maybe kind of fell short. They should have, in my opinion, I think Supergirl would have been pretty good if they went with like kind of a Hangover vibe. Just because, you know, Supergirl's a party rocker. The weather right now, it's 78 degrees out and it's raining. And you can expect that rain to continue into tomorrow with a low of 69 and a high of 80. The exchange rate at your local military banking facility is going to be 152 yen to your U.S. dollar. Now let's get back to it.

0: This is your Eagle Radio News. I'm Seaman Kylie Miller. On September 18th, maritime forces from Brunei in the United States came together during the closing ceremony of Cooperation Afloat Readiness and Training, or CARET, to mark the successful completion of over 30 years of combined partnerships in Bandar Seri, Begawan, Brunei. CARET was split in two phases, sea and shore. In the South China Sea, during the sea phase, a series of exercises was demonstrated to showcase maritime skills, while in the shore phase, stronger ties were forged through community service projects and sports days. Commander Doug Ivey, Chief Staff Officer of Destroyer Squadron 7, said, quote, "The core mission of CARET remains the same, promote regional security, strengthen maritime partnerships, and enhance interoperability. For 32 years, we've worked together to make each CARET more complex, engaging, and meaningful," unquote. On September 15th, representatives of the U.S. Embassy and the Da Nang Department of Foreign Affairs met during an official ceremony to transfer historic Vietnam War-era U.S. Marine Corps artifacts in Da Nang, Vietnam. The effort began in 2020 when Marine veterans, U.S. lawmakers, and veterans associations urged the State Department to open diplomatic negotiations to return the signpost and guardhouse to the United States. Following the transfer, the artifacts will be held in the Defense POW/MIA Accounting Agency Detachment 2 Warehouse while awaiting transportation to the U.S. Ho Quang Vu, Vice Chairman of the Da Nang City People's Committee, said, quote, "At the request of the United States, including the wish of a number of United States veterans, Vietnam is handing over the artifact to the United States in the spirit of goodwill, cooperation, and humanitarianism. The artifacts will serve the purpose of display and commemoration while honoring the value of peace, healing, and reconciliation between our two countries," unquote. This has been your Eagle Radio News. From all of us here at American Forces Network Sasebo, thanks for listening.
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They're open Monday through Saturday from 10 to 6 p.m. After this next bunch of songs, we're continue talking about the movie world. But first, here is Adele.

0: Little John, can you turn down your music?
1: What?
0: Your music. It's too loud.
1: Turn down for what?
0: Well, for starters, you almost hit that bicycle.
1: What?
0: You didn't even hear him ring his bell.
1: What?
0: Plus, you're disturbing the peace.
1: What?
0: That song does slap.
1: Yeah!
0: But you shouldn't be able to hear it outside of your car.
1: What?
0: Come on, man. Be a good neighbor and keep your music to a reasonable level.
1: Okay!
0: Thanks, Little John. You're the best.
1: Yeah!
2: Due to current events in or near the U.S. Central Command area of responsibility, a stop movement order has been issued for household goods, POV, and unaccompanied baggage shipments for many countries in the region. This means your personal property shipment may be stopped in transit, even if it has already arrived in the stop movement country. Contact the Department of War Personal Property Activity at 1-833-645-6683 for more details.
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Per Variety, as of Sunday morning, Primetime is projected to earn a three-day total of $19.2 million at the domestic box office by the end of its opening weekend. This sees it earning the third-best domestic opening weekend of all time for A24, beating out their 2025 hit Marty Supreme, which had $15.7 million. Which is their second highest grossing movie of all time. It has only fallen behind the domestic debuts of their number one and number five highest grossing movies, respectively, 2026's Backrooms with $81.4 million and 2024's Civil War, $25.5 million. Civil War was a great movie. I just watched that for the first time. But naturally, the movie has also broken the record as the biggest debut for an A24 movie starring Robert Pattinson. The star previously set that record earlier this year with the twisted romantic comedy The Drama, in which he co-starred with Zendaya as an engaged couple who have their relationship tested by revelation of a dark secret. I'm excited for this movie. Robert Pattinson's one of the best actors out there. I'm excited for him to also finally come out with Batman 2. I hope Two-Face is in that movie. Sebastian Stan might be playing him. We're still not sure who the villain is, but apparently it's going to be taking a turn, if you will. But yeah, here's Mumford & Sons.

0: nor'easters on the move. I'm Deborah Valentine, Fox News. A nor'easter is pummeling the Mid-Atlantic and New England regions with severe weather conditions. Fox's Christina Coleman has the latest.
1: The monstrous nor'easter that's been hammering much of the East Coast this weekend is finally beginning to weaken, but major damage has already been done. The powerful storm delivering significant flooding, strong winds, heavy rain, and massive waves across the coast. At least one person has been killed. Four others are hurt. Some of the hardest hit places were in New Jersey and Massachusetts. Water levels in Atlantic City, New Jersey surged to their highest point since Superstorm Sandy on Saturday, prompting evacuations and rescues. Boston and New York also saw flooding and damaging winds, the storm knocking out power to tens of thousands of people. Thousands of flights have also been canceled or delayed. Rain showers are expected to continue through Monday morning before things finally calm down.
0: Tens of thousands are still without power across the northeastern U.S., according to PowerOutage.us. One man was killed by a falling tree in Brooklyn, New York. Hurricane Nolo is moving away from the Hawaiian Islands amid a lingering threat of heavy rain and flash flooding. A shelter-in-place order is lifted for Towson University in Maryland. It followed a nearby shooting which injured one man. Baltimore County Police spokesperson Detective Trey Corbin says the injured person has been taken to a hospital.
2: This individual is not in any way related to Towson University, and we do not believe that this shooting is related to anything in reference to Towson University.
0: The detective confirmed people are now in custody without providing any further details. No actual arrests have been announced. The incident remains under investigation. The shelter in order place was put in place on Sunday. 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
4: I'm Staff Sergeant Douglas Lorant. In Hawaii, U.S. Army soldiers have undertaken Lightning Academy's Jungle Operations Training Course. JOTC is a 12-day military program designed to teach service members how to fight, survive, and win in harsh tropical and jungle environments. In the Republic of Korea, U.S. and ROK Marines have participated in the Seoul Recapture Run. This 50-kilometer run commemorated the advance upon Seoul following the successful Incheon landing during the Korean War. And in Japan, U.S. Army soldiers have conducted aerial insertion training alongside the Japanese Ground Self-Defense Force during Exercise Orient Shield 26. Orient Shield 26 is designed to test the reception and integration of U.S. forces deployed to Japan. This has been your Pacific Pulse. I'm Air Force Staff Sergeant Douglas Lawrence.
3: From the Fox Sports Studios in Los Angeles, here's Steve DeSager.
5: Major League Baseball's regular season ended Sunday with a Philadelphia victory over Tampa Bay 7-3. The Phillies survived to get to the wild card series. They have the first game Tuesday at Atlanta. Houston wins the AL West as a division champ. It'll host the White Sox starting Tuesday. Houston won its finale 9-0 at the A's. The Mariners fired manager Dan Wilson. The U.S. golfers came back to beat the Internationals at the President's Cup in Chicago 17-13. Kyle Larson took the NASCAR race at Kansas. In the opener of the WNBA playoffs, New York won at Minnesota. Victories for Golden State, Las Vegas, and Atlanta. In the Sunday night NFL game, Denver was down 16-0 at the half and still beat the Rams 30-26 on a touchdown with under a minute to go. Baltimore won on a 56-yard field goal on the final play in Rio, beating Dallas 34-31. And victories for 3-0 teams, San Francisco, Minnesota, and Las Vegas.
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Good afternoon. I'm your host, DJ Rooster or Seaman Rowan Dangerfield. This hour, we're going to be talking about today in history, as well as command information, the weather, exchange rates, all that fun stuff on AFN Sasebo, the Eagle, serving America's best. Let's get back to it. Here is Sienna Sopro

0: Now, now, young trainer, tell me, do you know where to find the rarest Pokemon?
1: 7-Eleven?
0: No, no, my dear child, the MWR Library. Every last Tuesday of the month, from 2:30 to 3:30, they have a Pokemon meetup for kids ages 5 to 14 with games, books, trading cards, and more.
1: That sounds cool, but I don't have any Pokemon cards.
0: 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If you don't have cards of your own, you can borrow the library's. Just make sure to bring a parent if you are 10 years old or younger.
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After this next song, we're going to talk about today in history. But first, here's Post Malone and Morgan Wallen.

On this day in 1991, jazz icon Miles Davis died at the age of 65. Throughout his widely prolific five-decade-long career, the revolutionary jazz composer, trumpeter, and band leader pioneered a number of jazz subgenres, including hard bop, jazz fusion, free jazz, and more. In addition to releasing the most popular jazz album of all time, 1959's Kind of Blue, Davis's lengthy discography includes such groundbreaking titles as The Birth of the Cool from 1957, Sketches of Spain, 1960, and a song I can't say. After launching his career in Charlie Parker's band, Davis played in a variety of settings, including his famous quintets, and worked alongside the likes of John Coltrane, Herbie Hancock, and Wayne Shorter. Revered by Rolling Stone as one of the most important musicians of the 20th century, Davis won 8 Grammy Awards and received 32 nominations during his career, while in 2006, he was posthumously inducted into the Rock and Roll Hall of Fame. R.I.P. The weather, it's 76 degrees out, and it's still raining. And it's still going to be raining tomorrow, with a low of 69 and a high of 81. However, on Wednesday, it's going to get sunny. The exchange rate of your local military bank facility is going to be 152 yen to your U.S. dollar. Let's get back to it. Here is Beaches.

0: to you.
1: This is your Eagle Radio News. I'm Simon Kylie Miller. U.S. Army Garrison Okinawa hosted a 9/11 Warrior Challenge at Torrey Station, bringing together service members to test their physical endurance and teamwork while marking the 25th anniversary of the September 11th terrorist attacks. 12 teams made up of U.S. Army and Air Force personnel stationed in Okinawa competed in a challenging course designed to push participants physically while reinforcing the camaraderie and resilience shared across the military community. Lieutenant Colonel Elizabeth Johnson, USAG Okinawa Commander, said, quote, "We remember both the lives lost and the sacrifices that our military members have made every day since," unquote. The event reflected the warrior ethos through shared hardship, teamwork, and remembrance, connecting today's service members with the legacy of those who served before them. Of August and September, U.S. Army and Indonesian National Armed Forces, or TNI, sustainment personnel supported more than 1,800 multinational service members and civilians during Super Garuda Shield 26 at the Bhattaraja Combat Training Center, Indonesia. While much of the exercise focuses on maneuver, fires, and multinational interoperability, sustainment provides the foundation that allows these operations to continue, providing food, water, hygiene services, and other logistical support across an expansive training area, keeps service members focused on their missions while testing the systems required to sustain a force in an operational environment. Lieutenant Colonel Jason Eaton, 4th Infantry Division Logistics Officer, said, quote, "It has been a very rewarding experience to work alongside our TNI partners. At every challenge or constraint, our TNI partners stood by us to ensure we were successful," unquote. Super Garuda Shield 2026 is a joint multinational exercise designed to strengthen interoperability, readiness, and cooperation among participating nations. This has been your Eagle Radio News. From all of us here at American Forces Network Sasebo, thanks for listening.

The Exchange is hosting their Customer Appreciation Day. There will be food trucks, music, and dancing performances, a Navy birthday cake cutting, and thousands of dollars in prizes. Plus, there will be a mini bazaar at the Next the entire weekend. So make sure you come down to the Next this Saturday, October 3rd, from 10 until 4 in the afternoon, because you don't want to miss this. Thank you to the Next for hosting such a fun event. After this next bunch of songs, we're going to continue talking about today in history. It's another important day in Revolutionary War history. I'm very excited about it. I love the Revolutionary War. But first, here is Nelly.

0: You know, part of being a responsible pet owner is picking up after your pet. So when your pet does a solid, do everyone a solid and dispose of it properly.
1: Every year in the United States, more than 3,000 children are injured by falling from windows. Some of these incidents are fatal. All of them are preventable. Teach children not to lean or climb on windows or screens, and move furniture away from windows to discourage climbing. Always keep windows closed and locked when not in use. Most importantly, always stay vigilant in supervising children at play and check window safety locks as part of your daily routine. Your child's safety is worth the effort.
2: I hate having to ride a bike to work every morning.
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On this day in 1781, American and French troops began the Siege of Yorktown. The Siege of Yorktown started September 28th and went until October 19th of 1781 and was the last major land battle of the American Revolutionary War, where a combined American and French force trapped British General Lord Charles Cornwallis. There were actually more French soldiers and sailors helping the Continental Army than American troops at the siege. France provided thousands of troops under General Rochambeau and a massive fleet under Admiral Comte de Grasse. And according to historical accounts, General George Washington personally fired one of the heavy American cannons to open the Allied bombardment on October 9th, 1781. Lieutenant Colonel Alexander Hamilton led a daring, lightning-fast nighttime assault on British Redoubt No. 10. Incredibly, his men unloaded their muskets beforehand and relied entirely on bayonets to maintain surprise and speed, capturing the fort in just minutes with minimal American casualties. Washington tricked the British general Henry Clinton into thinking the Continental Army was going to attack New York City. Washington even built fake outdoor brick bread ovens and wrote false battle plans that were leaked to the British, all while secretly marching his army hundreds of miles south to Virginia. The Allied forces fired an average of 1,700 cannonballs and explosive bombs into the British lines every single day. The constant noise was so loud that it shook the ground for miles around. And realizing his defeat was certain, Cornwallis tried to evacuate his troops across the York River by boat under the cover of night on October 16th. But a sudden violent storm scattered the boats and wrecked the escape plan. Good day to be American. It's also a really good day for you to hear me tell you about the weather. It's raining, and it's going to be raining tomorrow. My phone's not loading, but I'm assuming it's going to be, or the high tomorrow is 80. I know that. I also know the exchange rate at your local military banking facility is going to be 152 yen to your U.S. dollar. Let's get back to it.

0: ABC News, I'm Wayne Cabot. President Trump says five people under arrest in the UK in a possible plot against an airbase that the U.S. uses to attack Iran intended to cause a lot of damage. ABC's Lama Hassan in London.
1: Images obtained by British news outlets appear to show shirtless suspects handcuffed sitting in the road. Bomb disposal robots examining the vans. Police enforcing a 400-yard cordon and evacuating 85 households as a precaution.
0: The Kilauea volcano is rumbling and could erupt into hurricane-force winds now battering Hawaii. County Mayor Kimo Alameda worries about toxic ash.
2: It could shoot as high as 1,000 feet, right? So, and then if there's wind, then that wind pushes that tephra all over to the surrounding communities.
0: Pope Leo leading evening prayers at Lourdes, the Catholic shrine in France. After meeting with survivors of clergy sex abuse, really listening to them, they say afterwards, among them a man who lost his faith 60 years ago and hadn't been to Mass until Sunday. Leo telling them that more needs to be done to address the shameful scandal. On his third day in France, Leo again waded into the end-of-life debate. France now allows adults with incurable illnesses to receive lethal medication. The Pope called medically assisted death false compassion. A former pastor accused of murdering his wife is back in court in the morning in Ohio. Caleb Flynn's mistress took the stand Friday and read thousands of texts he sent her. His lawyer admits he was not faithful, but that doesn't make him a killer, he says. Flynn, a one-time American Idol contestant. Taylor Swift becomes the most awarded artist in VMA history, dedicating her prize to Dolly Parton. The Seattle Mariners began their season with World Series hopes, making it to Game 7 in the ALCS last year. Now they fired their manager. This is ABC News.
3: This is your News in One. Reporting for AFN Europe, I'm Airman First Class Alexandra Dale. U.S. service members gathered with the citizens of Les France to unveil a memorial honoring the sacrifices of two American World War II heroes. The monument honors U.S. Army Technician 4th Grade Ewing Boggs and Private First Class George Popovich, who were killed in action in the French village 82 years ago. Commander of 2nd Battalion, 37th Armored Regiment, 1st Armored Division, U.S. Army Lieutenant Colonel Steve Saxon says the tribute is a powerful reminder of shared history.
4: It's remarkable that we're able to still come together, the feeling of gratefulness from the French people, and just being able to relive some of our legacy and pay homage to those that came before us.
3: Their memory lives on, not just engraved in stone, but through the enduring partnership between the two nations. That was your News in One. I'm Airman First Class Alexandra Dale.
5: From the Fox Sports studios in Los Angeles, here's Steve DeSager.
6: Major League Baseball's regular season ended Sunday with a Philadelphia victory over Tampa Bay 7-3. The Phillies survived to get to the wild card series. They have the first game Tuesday at Atlanta. Houston wins the AL West as a division champ. It'll host the White Sox starting Tuesday. Houston won its finale 9-0 at the A's. The Mariners fired manager Dan Wilson. The U.S. golfers came back to beat the Internationals at the President's Cup in Chicago 17-13. Kyle Larson took the NASCAR race at Kansas. In the opener of the WNBA playoffs, New York won at Minnesota. Victories for Golden State, Las Vegas, and Atlanta. In the Sunday night NFL game, Denver was down 16-0 at the half and still beat the Rams 30-26 on a touchdown with under a minute to go. Baltimore won on a 56-yard field goal on the final play in Rio, beating Dallas 34-31. And victories for 3-0 teams, San Francisco, Minnesota, and Las Vegas.
5: Top tracks. Trusted source.
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Good afternoon. I'm your host, CJ Rooster, or Seaman Rowan Dangerfield. This hour, we're going to be talking about some of the artists and bands you're going to be listening to. Along with that, we're going to be talking about command information, the weather, exchange rates, all that fun stuff on AFN. Sasebo, the Eagle, serving America's best. Let's get back to it.

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1: Adventure!
2: Well, my taxi's almost here. You didn't drive, right?
3: Yeah. I left my keys at home. Don't worry about it. You have yourself a good weekend now.
2: Hey, yo, you can't do that, man. Riding your bike under the influence is illegal.
4: It's not just automobiles. If it has wheels, it's illegal. Japan bicycle law is the same as vehicle laws. Violations can result in a DUI and even jail time.

0: Over 3,000 people in the U.S. alone die from texting. I couldn't imagine not seeing my family again. It can wait.
1: I sure hope the professor doesn't give us a pop quiz today. Oh, good morning, Professor. Are you stepping out before class?
2: Before? Class ended an hour ago.
1: What?
2: Where were you?
1: Oh, I guess I wrote it down wrong on my calendar.
2: No one wants to be like this, so make sure you keep your medical appointments. If you have an appointment, write it down, and on the day, show up 15 minutes early. That way, you and everyone else can get the proper medical care you need in a timely fashion.

Interested in a career at AFN? If you're in the military, contact your in-service recruiter. U.S. civilian job openings in the positions in the Department of War Information Activity and the American Forces Network are posted on usajobs.gov. After this next song, we're going to talk about one of the bands you're going to be listening to. But first, here is Zara Larsson.

This next band was formed in Manchester, England in 1991 and became one of the biggest rock bands of the 1990s Britpop era. They were inspired by the band The Stone Roses and eventually surpassed them in popularity. Liam Gallagher named the band after seeing a poster for the Oasis Leisure Center in Swindon while touring as a roadie. Before Liam joined and suggested the new name, the group was a local Manchester band called The Rain. And when Noel Gallagher joined, he told the original members their songs were poor and demanded total control over the music and guitar duties. Oasis didn't really break through in the U.S., but in the U.K., they are like almost probably just as popular as the Beatles. They're my favorite band right now, and they're going on tour in 2027, and I'm very excited. I plan on going. So without further ado, here's Wonderwall.

0: This is your Eagle Radio News. I'm Petty Officer Victoria Petrova. In Japan, U.S., Japanese, and Australian forces began Yamasakura 91 with an opening ceremony at Camp Osaka September 2nd. Yamasakura 91 brings together about 700 U.S. personnel, 5,200 members of the Japan Ground Self-Defense Force, and 280 Australian Army personnel at locations across Japan and the United States. Unlike field exercises centered on maneuver, Yamasakura focuses on decision-making, command and control, and staff integration. The exercise strengthens multinational coordination by aligning procedures, systems, and planning processes among participating forces. Yamasakura links headquarters from the theater to division level, requiring commanders and staffs to coordinate capabilities and synchronize operations across multiple echelons, enhancing regional security, stability, and peace. On September 1st, the Hawaii National Guard concluded its response operations on Kauai and Oahu following the impacts of Tropical Cyclone Lala. At the height of the response, as many as 250 Hawaii National Guard soldiers and airmen were activated to support state and county emergency management agencies and provide critical capabilities to communities affected by the storm. As Tropical Cyclone Lala moved through the Hawaiian Islands, Hawaii National Guard personnel provided a range of emergency response and recovery capabilities, including high water rescues and evacuations, debris clearance, delivery of donated supplies, damage assessments, and aerial reconnaissance. The response reflects the Hawaii National Guard's dual mission of serving the people of Hawaii during times of crisis while maintaining readiness to fight and win America's wars as part of the nation's defense. This has been your Eagle Radio News. From all of us here at American Forces Network Sasebo, thanks for listening.
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After this next bunch of songs, we're going to be talking about some of the music you're going to be listening to. But first, here is Charlie Puth.

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1: And can you believe that it is completely volunteer ran?
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4: Imagine, if you will, a world without steak, without bacon, and without eggs. No, this isn't an episode of The Twilight Zone. This is a world where we don't follow the meat import laws of Japan. You cannot bring meat products into Japan. Even a bag of beef jerky on an airplane could carry dangerous diseases that can infect or kill local livestock. Follow the import laws, or a world without steak could become a reality.
5: So it is decided then. You are the Fellowship of the Cart. A cart cannot be returned just anywhere. A cart is attained from the Cart Corral, and only there can it be unattained. It must be taken deep into the heart of the store and cast back into the corral from whence it came. Only you can do this.
6: But one does not simply walk a cart from whence it came.
1: I will do it. I will take the cart. Just watch me.
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1: Like my mixtape.
0: This next band was signed by Elektra Records in 1996 in what was reported at the time as the largest publishing deal ever given to an unassigned artist. Frontman Steven Jenkins has noted he was always surprised that Top 40 Radio heavily rotated this next song, pointing out that the upbeat track has a lot of topics in there and are not, friendly. The emotional track... Or actually, no, not that one. In 1995, the band nearly called it quits after a disastrous Battle of the Bands gig where Jenkins got sick, their guitarist amplifier blew out, and their drummer quit at the very last minute. They bounced back by recruiting drummer Brad Hargreaves. In the late 90s and early 2000s, Stephen Jenkins famously dated actress Charlize Theron with several tracks on their 2003 album Out of Vain, speculated to be inspired by their breakup. I really like this next band, and I'm liking how the weather's looking now. It's raining right now, and it's 76 degrees, but tomorrow, I said it was going to rain earlier, but right now I'm looking at it, saying it's going to be primarily cloudy, but maybe a little sun will show, so excited about that. The low tomorrow is going to be 70 with a high of 81. The exchange rate at your local military banking facility is going to be 152 yen to your U.S. dollar. Now here's Third Eye Blind.

0: nor'easter's not done. I'm Deborah Valentine, Fox News. A nor'easter is still affecting the Mid-Atlantic and New England regions with severe weather conditions. Fox's Christina Coleman has the latest.
1: The monstrous nor'easter that's been hammering much of the East Coast this weekend is finally beginning to weaken, but major damage has already been done. The powerful storm delivering significant flooding, strong winds, heavy rain, and massive waves across the coast. At least one person has been killed. Four others are hurt. Some of the hardest hit places were in New Jersey and Massachusetts. Water levels in Atlantic City, New Jersey surged to their highest point since Superstorm Sandy on Saturday, prompting evacuations and rescues. Boston and New York also saw flooding and damaging winds, the storm knocking out power to tens of thousands of people. Thousands of flights have also been canceled or delayed. Rain showers are expected to continue through Monday morning before things finally calm down.
0: Tens of thousands of people are still without power across the northeastern U.S., according to PowerOutage.us. A 56-year-old man was killed by a falling tree in Brooklyn, New York. Hurricane Nolo is moving away from the Hawaiian Islands amid a lingering threat of heavy rain and flash flooding. A shelter-in-place order is lifted for Towson University in Maryland. It followed a nearby shooting which injured one man on Sunday. Baltimore County Police spokesperson Detective Trey Corbin says the injured person has been taken to a hospital.
2: Notified that an individual and located this individual in the area of Campus Drive. It is an 18-year-old male who sustained a non-life-threatening gunshot wound.
0: The detective confirmed people are in custody without providing further details. No arrests have been announced. An investigation is ongoing. 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
3: Federal newscast. Some of the Pentagon's top jobs are still empty nearly 2 years into the Trump administration.
4: Senate Republicans are holding up nominees for key Pentagon jobs to show they aren't happy with the Defense Department's policy shop. Two have sat in limbo for more than a year. Alex Velez Green, tapped to become Deputy Undersecretary of Defense for Policy, and Austin Dahmer, the nominee for Assistant Secretary of Defense for Strategy, Plans, and Capabilities. Both were announced in June 2025. Matt O'Malley, who would be the number two acquisition official, was picked in April, but a paperwork issue is slowing his appointment. Rachel Cohen, Federal News Network.
3: And Marines at two North Carolina bases are getting new barracks. The Navy says it's awarded contracts to replace nine dorms at Marine Corps Air Station Cherry Point and Camp Lejeune. Those aging barracks will be torn down and replaced with larger buildings with better utilities, shared kitchens, laundry rooms, and recreation areas. Find these stories and more at federalnewsnetwork.com. I'm Eric White.
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6: Major League Baseball's regular season ended Sunday with a Philadelphia victory over Tampa Bay 7-3. The Phillies survived to get to the wild card series. They have the first game Tuesday at Atlanta. Houston wins the AL West as a division champ. It'll host the White Sox starting Tuesday. Houston won its finale 9-0 at the A's. The Mariners fired manager Dan Wilson. The U.S. golfers came back to beat the Internationals at the President's Cup in Chicago 17-13. Kyle Larson took the NASCAR race at Kansas. In the opener of the WNBA playoffs, New York won at Minnesota. Victories for Golden State, Las Vegas, and Atlanta. In the Sunday night NFL game, Denver was down 16-0 at the half and still beat the Rams 30-26 on a touchdown with under a minute to go. Baltimore won on a 56-yard field goal on the final play in Rio, beating Dallas 34-31. And victories for 3-0 teams, San Francisco, Minnesota, and Las Vegas.
5: Yeah. AFN the Eagle.
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1: Hi, I'm Captain Jacqueline Spleakle. I know that in the military we feel we're supposed to contain our emotions, sometimes even pushing them away to process them later. I've struggled with infertility for over 10 years and recently lost twins at the end of the first trimester. It was in the middle of a long TDY and I had to carry on. Fortunately, I was able to utilize the MFLAX. They helped me process my emotions and get through a very difficult time. And they can be there for you and your family members too. Don't suffer in silence.
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4: 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It's a pretty good program change, so we do not lose stripes, and we want to ensure every earned stripe is utilized.
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2: The Air Force has retired the EC-130H Compass Call after more than 40 years of electronic warfare missions. Its mission will continue with the newer EA-37B, a faster, higher-flying aircraft. The first EA-37B entered service in 2024. The United States could gain access to two additional military locations in Greenland under a new defense agreement. The sites would expand U.S. access as NATO increases its focus on Arctic security. The U.S. currently operates from Pitofik Space Base. Marines serving in dangerous areas will receive higher special combat pay starting October 1st. Hostile fire pay will double to $450 per month, while imminent danger pay will rise to $275. The increases are the first major boost to special combat pay for U.S. troops in decades.
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5: This is your Kanto Connection. I'm Staff Sergeant James Kennedy. Ryan Cruz, Yokota Air Base's USO Center Operations Specialist, highlights some upcoming events for the community.
6: On October 7th, we have paint night starting off the month. 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Then on October 8th, by popular demand, we finally bring it back, Little Club Songs and Stories. We were out for a while. Our very own Amber is coming back to lead that event. That's for the young ones. Doors open at 10 a.m. We start at 1030 for that program. Then October 14th, we have Coffee Connections. Again, starting at 1030 there. Registrations are required for these events. October 15th, we're doing our toddler rave again. That one was kind of MIA for a bit, and we're bringing that back also.
5: This has been your Kanto Connection. I'm Staff Sergeant James Kennedy.

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5: Hey, man, I haven't heard from you lately. We gotta go out and get our groove on. 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We'll hang out. Hey, man, are you good? 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Yo, a lot of people are wondering where you are at right now. You should be here at this party. Come on out. Hey, are you okay? 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
6: Hey, I'm worried about you, and I think we should talk.
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0: Houston, a wicked autumn nor'easter causing power outages, flooding, beach erosion, and downed trees all along the northeast coast. ABC meteorologist Leslie Lopez says the storm has also been deadly.
1: In New York, 56-year-old New York City worker Leighton Brown killed after debris from a tree fell onto a parking lot.
2: Broke my heart. Is this a good guy?
1: And a state of emergency in New Jersey for 8 counties. Coastal regions inundated with rain and flooding.
0: Major shoreline loss further south as well. Massive waves slamming beachfront communities in the Carolinas. 5 men being held on terror charges after they were arrested near a British airbase playing host to U.S. forces in the war against Iran. The 5 are being held on suspicion of terrorism and offenses involving explosives.
3: The arrests come at a tense moment in the war. Iran this weekend claimed it captured a second U.S. underwater drone in the Strait of Hormuz. And the Iranian foreign minister said his country is ready for the war to resume, even if it comes to a doomsday war. President Trump says he expects more talks this week.
0: ABC's Karen Waugh. A New York prosecutor is reopening an investigation into allegations of rape at Cornell University in a frat house 2 years ago.
4: It comes after a former student identified as Jane Doe sued Cornell, the Chi Phi fraternity, and 7 of its members, claiming they pressured her to take drugs and sexually assaulted her in 2024. Her lawsuit includes an alleged screenshot of a fraternity group chat from that night, in which a member allegedly told others she was available for sex. The DA says he never saw that chat until this lawsuit was filed.
0: ABC's Sophie Flay, a 13-year-old in Hobbs, New Mexico, accused of shooting his teacher multiple times. The teacher still hospitalized. 2 giant pandas waking up in their new home at the Atlanta Zoo, Ping Ping and Fu Shuang, gifts from China following Xi Jinping's state visit. This is ABC News.
5: This is your News in One. Reporting for AFN Europe, I'm Airman First Class Alexandra Dale. U.S. service members gathered with the citizens of Les France to unveil a memorial honoring the sacrifices of 2 American World War II heroes. The monument honors U.S. Army Technician 4th Grade Ewing Boggs and Private First Class George Popovich, who were killed in action in the French village 82 years ago. Commander of 2nd Battalion, 37th Armored Regiment, 1st Armored Division, U.S. Army Lieutenant Colonel Steve Saxon says the tribute is a powerful reminder of shared history.
6: It's remarkable that we're able to still come together, the feeling of gratefulness from the French people and just being able to relive some of our legacy and pay homage to those that came before us.
5: Their memory lives on, not just engraved in stone, but through the enduring partnership between the 2 nations. That was your News in One. I'm Airman First Class Alexandra Dale.
7: From the Fox Sports studios in Los Angeles, here's Steve Sager.
8: Major League Baseball's regular season ended Sunday with a Philadelphia victory over Tampa Bay 7-3. The Phillies survived to get to the wild card series. They have the first game Tuesday at Atlanta. Houston wins the AL West as a division champ. It'll host the White Sox starting Tuesday. Houston won its finale 9-0 at the A's. The Mariners fired manager Dan Wilson. The U.S. golfers came back to beat the Internationals at the President's Cup in Chicago 17-13. Kyle Larson took the NASCAR race at Kansas. In the opener of the WNBA playoffs, New York won at Minnesota. Victories for Golden State, Las Vegas, and Atlanta. In the Sunday night NFL game, Denver was down 16-0 at the half and still beat the Rams 30-26 on a touchdown with under a minute to go. Baltimore won on a 56-yard field goal on the final play in Rio, beating Dallas 34-31. And victories for 3-0 teams, San Francisco, Minnesota, and Las Vegas.
7: This is

0: a service member stationed in a foreign country, you use social media to share your experiences with your family and friends around the world. And that's perfectly fine, except you share everything. Like that selfie you took in that classified area, or that status update where you posted your deployment orders. And because your privacy settings are set to everyone, literally anyone on the internet can see it. And once it's on the internet, it's there for good. Remember, social media OPSEC is just like regular OPSEC. Think twice before you post it.
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1: The Air Force has retired the EC-130H Compass Call after more than 40 years of electronic warfare missions. Its mission will continue with the newer EA-37B, a faster, higher-flying aircraft. The first EA-37B entered service in 2024. The United States could gain access to two additional military locations in Greenland under a new defense agreement. The sites would expand U.S. access as NATO increases its focus on Arctic security. The U.S. currently operates from Pituffik Space Base. Marines serving in dangerous areas will receive higher special combat pay starting October 1st. Hostile fire pay will double to $450 per month, while imminent danger pay will rise to $275. The increases are the first major boost to special combat pay for U.S. troops in decades.
0: For more headlines, catch Stars and Stripes at stripes.com.
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4: 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I'm Seaman Apprentice Evan Iannazzo. 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
4: 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I'm Seaman Apprentice Evan Iannazzo.

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1: Prices back on the rise. I'm Dave Anthony, Fox News, up more than 4% this morning with continued uncertainty around what happens next with Iran. President Trump rejected their latest ceasefire offer that included a demand the U.S. lift sanctions and a naval blockade. Iran's foreign minister tells NBC's Meet the Press.
2: We trust ourselves. We are ready for diplomacy. We are ready for war at the same time.
1: Abbas Araghchi says the U.S. has tested them before and they are ready for war if it happens again. We mentioned oil rising. Well, the price of diesel is down 2 cents. Now it's $6.45 per gallon, according to AAA. That is 7 cents less than the recent record high. The president has blamed the Russia-Ukraine war for that price spike. And after another deadly Russian bombardment today, Ukraine counterattacked one of its strikes at another Russian oil facility. Five men are in custody in Britain facing terror charges and a plot thwarted after a farmer alerted police near Fairford Air Force Base operated by the U.S.
3: home to bombers used to strike Iran. The farmer told British media she saw a large group of hooded and masked men, and within minutes of calling it in, the nearby village was full of armed police. President Trump says U.S. and British authorities had the suspects under view for a long time.
1: Fox's Jonathan Savage in London. A powerful storm called the Nor'easter will start to move away after hitting from the mid-Atlantic to New England, causing flooding and low-lying in coastal areas. Fox Weather's Britta Merwin is in Manasquan, New Jersey, on the shore.
4: We had power outages, wind gusts between 70 and 80 miles per hour. It's still raining. We've picked up several inches of rain here in Manasquan. We still have a flood warning just off to our west.
1: Meanwhile, Hurricane Nolo getting stronger. It's moving away from Hawaii. Nolo passed to the south of the islands without doing major damage, but Hurricane Polo is closing in on Mexico's Pacific coast, set to hit there later today. 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
7: Major League Baseball's regular season ended Sunday with a Philadelphia victory over Tampa Bay 7-3. The Phillies survived to get to the wild card series. They have the first game Tuesday at Atlanta. Houston wins the AL West as a division champ. It'll host the White Sox starting Tuesday. Houston won its finale 9-0 at the A's. The Mariners fired manager Dan Wilson. The U.S. golfers came back to beat the Internationals at the President's Cup in Chicago 17-13. Kyle Larson took the NASCAR race at Kansas. In the opener of the WNBA playoffs, New York won at Minnesota. Victories for Golden State, Las Vegas, and Atlanta. In the Sunday night NFL game, Denver was down 16-0 at the half and still beat the Rams 30-26 on a touchdown with under a minute to go. Baltimore won on a 56-yard field goal on the final play in Rio, beating Dallas 34-31. And victories for 3-0 teams, San Francisco, Minnesota, and Las Vegas.
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0: She tried to kill herself? Oh, man.
1: There was a note in everything.
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1: The Air Force has retired the EC-130H Compass Call after more than 40 years of electronic warfare missions. Its mission will continue with the newer EA-37B, a faster, higher-flying aircraft. The first EA-37B entered service in 2024. The United States could gain access to two additional military locations in Greenland under a new defense agreement. The sites would expand U.S. access as NATO increases its focus on Arctic security. The U.S. currently operates from Pituffik Space Base. Marines serving in dangerous areas will receive higher special combat pay starting October 1st. Hostile fire pay will double to $450 per month, while imminent danger pay will rise to $275. The increases are

0: the first major boost to special combat pay for U.S. troops in decades.
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4: This is your Kanto Connection. I'm Staff Sergeant James Kennedy. Ryan Cruz, Yokota Air Base's USO Center Operations Specialist, highlights some upcoming events for the community.
5: On October 7th, we have paint night starting off the month. Doors open at 1700, start painting at 1730. It's an instruction-led class for acrylic painting on canvases. Then on October 8th, by popular demand, we finally bring it back, Little Club Songs and Stories. We were out for a while. Our very own Amber is coming back to lead that event. That's for the young ones. Doors open at 10 a.m. We start at 1030 for that program. Then on October 14th, we have Coffee Connections. Again, starting at 1030 there. Registrations are required for these events. October 15th, we're doing our toddler rave again. That one was kind of MIA for a bit, and we're bringing that back also.
4: This has been your Kanto Connection. I'm Staff Sergeant James Kennedy.

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1: Hey, nice roll there, buddy. 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
2: The Eagle.

0: Preston. Police in the UK have five men in custody on terror charges after being taken into custody near a base being used by U.S. forces in the war against Iran. ABC Chief Foreign Correspondent Ian Pannell is outside RAF Fairford, southwest of London.
1: British police acting after a late-night tip Saturday from a local farmer about three suspicious vehicles heading towards a base. U.S. forces have been using Fairford to launch operations against Iran. Now, it's not yet clear who's behind the bomb plot, but in July, the Islamic Revolutionary Guard warning any U.K. base used to attack Iran is a, quote, legitimate target.
0: We've also just learned that the five men arrested are all British nationals, all from London and all in their 20s. President Trump rejecting Iran ceasefire proposal over the weekend.
2: Trump insists, as he often does, that Iran wants to make a deal, but telling Axios it is not the deal that I want to make, adding they overplayed their hand. Trump says he expects more talks with Iran this week, but he's also leaving open the possibility that the U.S. could resume bombing.
0: ABC Chief White House Correspondent Mary Bruce. South Korea saying just now that blasts along its border have injured three officers and that the blasts were likely caused by North Korea. Mines. Floodwaters are receding and the cleanup is underway after the weekend nor'easter that stretched from Virginia up through Massachusetts. ABC meteorologist Leslie Lopez.
3: Massive waves pummeling beachside communities, decimating shorelines and flooding towns. The storm bringing destructive winds up to 80 miles per hour in some areas, toppling trees onto homes, cars, and power lines.
0: 56-year-old man from Brooklyn killed when debris fell from a tree into a parking lot. New York prosecutors reopening the investigation into allegations of rape at a Cornell University frat house 2 years ago. You're listening to ABC News.
4: Is your News in One. Reporting for AFN Europe, I'm Airman First Class Alexandra Dale. U.S. service members gathered with the citizens of Les France to unveil a memorial honoring the sacrifices of two American World War II heroes. The monument honors U.S. Army Technician 4th Grade Ewing Boggs and Private First Class George Popovich, who were killed in action in the French village 82 years ago. Commander of 2nd Battalion, 37th Armored Regiment, 1st Armored Division, U.S. Army Lieutenant Colonel Steve Saxon says the tribute is a powerful reminder of shared history.
5: It's remarkable that we're able to still come together, the feeling of gratefulness from the French people and just being able to relive some of our legacy and pay homage to those that came before us.
4: Their memory lives on, not just engraved in stone, but through the enduring partnership between the two nations. That was your News in One. I'm Airman First Class Alexandra Dale.
6: From the Fox Sports Studios in Los Angeles, here's Steve DeSager.
7: Major League Baseball's regular season ended Sunday with a Philadelphia victory over Tampa Bay 7-3. The Phillies survived to get to the wild card series. They have the first game Tuesday at Atlanta. Houston wins the AL West as a division champ. It'll host the White Sox starting Tuesday. Houston won its finale 9-0 at the A's. The Mariners fired manager Dan Wilson. The U.S. golfers came back to beat the Internationals at the President's Cup in Chicago 17-13. Kyle Larson took the NASCAR race at Kansas. In the opener of the WNBA playoffs, New York won at Minnesota. Victories for Golden State, Las Vegas, and Atlanta. In the Sunday night NFL game, Denver was down 16-0 at the half and still beat the Rams 30-26 on a touchdown with under a minute to go. Baltimore won on a 56-yard field goal on the final play in Rio, beating Dallas 34-31. And victories for 3-0 teams, San Francisco, Minnesota, and Las Vegas.

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1: The Air Force has retired the EC-130H Compass Call after more than 40 years of electronic warfare missions. Its mission will continue with the newer EA-37B, a faster, higher-flying aircraft. The first EA-37B entered service in 2024. The United States could gain access to two additional military locations in Greenland under a new defense agreement. The sites would expand U.S. access as NATO increases its focus on Arctic security. The U.S. currently operates from Pituffik Space Base. Marines serving in dangerous areas will receive higher special combat pay starting October 1st. Hostile fire pay will double to $450 per month, while imminent danger pay will rise to $275. The increases are the first major boost to special combat pay for U.S. troops in decades.
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4: 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I'm Seaman Apprentice Evan Iannazzo. Danny Deladinko with ECODA's MFRC talks a little bit about an upcoming financial management class.
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4: That was your Kanto Connection. I'm Seaman Apprentice Evan Iannazzo.

The fame, but not the cover of Newsweek. Oh well, guess beggars can't be choosy. Wanted to receive attention from my music. Wanted to be left alone in public, excuse me. Wanting my cake and eat it too. Wanting it both ways. Fame made me a balloon, cause my ego inflated when I flew. See, but it was confusing, cause all I wanted to do was be the Bruce Lee of loosely abused ink. Used it as a tool when I blew steam. Woo! Hit the lottery, ooh wee. But with what I gave up to get was bittersweet. It was like winning a used me. Cause I think I'm getting so huge, I need a shrink. I'm beginning to lose sleep. One sheep, two sheep, coon, cuckoo, and kooky is cool key. But I'm actually weirder than you think.

0: said he's not doing so good.
1: She said she doesn't know why people hang out with her.
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1: And I didn't know what to say. So I told her that she does have friends, and I'm one of them.
0: So I reached out to see what was going on.
2: So I told him how much people care about him.
3: 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Take the time, be that person. You just might save a life.
0: So I took him to the chaplain and stayed with him until he was okay.
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0: what happened in Britain.
1: And I'm Dave Anthony, Fox News. UK counter terror police say all five suspects arrested in what appears to be a thwarted plot to attack an Air Force base the U.S. operates are British nationals. That base has been used to conduct bombing missions against Iran. UK Defense Secretary Wes Streeting says,
2: I think it's premature to speculate on these individuals and their motives, and there's a live investigation ongoing.
1: President Trump says they had the men under observation, claiming they wanted to do big damage.
3: The arrest in the UK was fantastic. Working with Britain, it was an amazing job.
1: The president also suggests there could be more U.S.-Iran talks this week after he rejected Iran's latest ceasefire offer that had demanded the U.S. lift sanctions and end a naval blockade. Iran says it's ready for diplomacy or for the war to resume. Foreign Minister Abbas Araghchi tells NBC's Meet the Press,
4: they have tested us in both cases. They tested us in their aggression twice, and they are welcome if they want to test us once again.
1: A few minutes ago in Texas. SpaceX launched another test of its new Starship, putting it into orbit for the first time. Nearly 4 weeks after the hung jury mistrial in the Lindsey Clancy murder case, there will be another hearing in Massachusetts tomorrow. The attorney for Michael P. Desronville, the holdout juror who rejected Clancy's insanity defense in the killing of her three children, tells Fox,
5: most people would have folded. They would have caved and they would have buckled.
1: Edward Paltzik says his client did consider reasonable doubt, but followed the law.
5: This is what Michael believes. This trial was really about three innocent children who were murdered and had no voice.
1: And Paltzik says Clancy attorney Kevin Reddington is wrong, asking for the court to investigate the holdout juror. Now, Reddington just responded, telling Fox Digital that attorney Paltzik was histrionic and just mouthing off to the media. Clancy's lawyer says the holdout juror should be called an obstructionist.
6: This is your News in One. Reporting for AFN Europe, I'm Army Sergeant Nick Larocco. Remembering the fallen, U.S. and Dutch service members, government officials, and local residents gathered in Nijmegen, Netherlands to commemorate the anniversary of the 82nd Airborne's crossing of the Vaal River during Operation Market Garden. The memorial ceremony honored the 48 paratroopers who lost their lives crossing the river in assault boats while fighting to liberate the city. Dutch Minister for Arms Procurement and Personnel, Dirk Boswijk, says the memorial reflects the bravery of those who fought for freedom.
7: Well, I think it's very important that we remember the history and the sacrifice that the American troops brought here. I think that commemorations like this, you can see where the fighting happened. You can more understand how courageous these people were.
6: While the battlefield around the Vaal has changed, the river remains, and so does the memory of the men who crossed it. That was your News in One. I'm Army Sergeant Nick Larocco.
8: From the Fox Sports Studios in Los Angeles, here's Steve DeSager.
9: Major League Baseball's regular season ended Sunday with a Philadelphia victory over Tampa Bay 7-3. The Phillies survived to get to the wild card series. They have the first game Tuesday at Atlanta. Houston wins the AL West as a division champ. It'll host the White Sox starting Tuesday. Houston won its finale 9-0 at the A's. The Mariners fired manager Dan Wilson. The U.S. golfers came back to beat the Internationals at the President's Cup in Chicago 17-13. Kyle Larson took the NASCAR race at Kansas. In the opener of the WNBA playoffs, New York won at Minnesota. Victories for Golden State, Las Vegas, and Atlanta. In the Sunday night NFL game, Denver was down 16-0 at the half and still beat the Rams 30-26 on a touchdown with under a minute to go. Baltimore won on a 56-yard field goal on the final play in Rio, beating Dallas 34-31. And victories for 3-0 teams, San Francisco, Minnesota, and Las Vegas.
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3: Here's a few words from the 374th Airlift Wing Command Chief, Chief Master Sergeant Timothy Hayes, on what's happening around Yokota Air Base.
4: During the Air Force Sergeant Association's conference, Chief Master Sergeant of the Air Force, Wolf, gave some big announcements. Starting with the 2026 Chief Master Sergeant cycle, if a selected member declines promotion, the Air Force will use the board-established order of merit to promote the next qualified airman. It's a pretty good program change, so we do not lose stripes, and we want to ensure every earned stripe is utilized.
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6: In 50 meters, turn right, then left.
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1: The Air Force has retired the EC-130H Compass Call after more than 40 years of electronic warfare missions. Its mission will continue with the newer EA-37B, a faster, higher-flying aircraft. The first EA-37B entered service in 2024. The United States could gain access to two additional military locations in Greenland under a new defense agreement. The sites would expand U.S. access as NATO increases its focus on Arctic security. The U.S. currently operates from Pitofix Space Base. Marines serving in dangerous areas will receive higher special combat pay starting October 1st. Hostile fire pay will double to $450 per month, while imminent danger pay

0: rise to 275. The increases are the first major boost to special combat pay for U.S. troops in decades.
1: For more headlines, catch Stars and Stripes at stripes.com.
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4: This is your Kanto Connection. I'm Staff Sergeant James Kennedy. Ryan Cruz, Yokota Air Base's USO Center Operations Specialist, highlights some upcoming events for the community.
5: On October 7th, we have paint night starting off the month. Doors open at 1700, start painting at 1730. It's an instruction-led class for acrylic painting on canvases. Then on October 8th, by popular demand, we finally bring it back, Little Club Songs and Stories. We were out for a while. Our very own Amber is coming back to lead that event. That's for the young ones. Doors open at 10 a.m. We start at 1030 for that program. Then on October 14th, we have Coffee Connections. Again, starting at 1030 there. Registrations are required for these events. October 15th, we're doing our toddler rave again. That one was kind of MIA for a bit, and we're bringing that back also.
4: This has been your Kanto Connection. I'm Staff Sergeant James Kennedy.
6: The Eagle.
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0: 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In garden units, grills, fryers, and smokers are authorized for use in all uncovered areas of the unit backyards. They are not authorized in the front areas or covered patios. For tower units, only propane and electric grills are authorized on the balconies with a few restrictions. The grill must be attended at all times, the balcony door must remain closed, a fire extinguisher must be available, a spray water bottle must be available to extinguish small flare-ups, and grilling is not authorized when a weather wind advisory is in effect.
1: 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Just search Commander Fleet Activities Yokosuka and give it a like to find out what's happening at Yokosuka.
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1: Sherry Preston. The most powerful rocket ever built has taken a major step forward. SpaceX launching its massive Starship this morning. Here's ABC's Jim Ryan.
2: 3, 2, 1.
3: With that enormous roar, SpaceX Starship is hoisted from the launch pad on 16 million pounds of thrust. The goal is to send Starship into low Earth orbit for the first time, testing the capabilities of the rocket to get to the moon. If everything checks out, NASA plans to use the Starship to carry humans to the lunar surface as early as next year. Jim Ryan, ABC News.
1: The White House saying this morning President Trump will announce this afternoon construction of the largest steel plant in American history. The project to be built by Mesabi Metallics in Iowa and is touted as the first mega steel plant built in the U.S. since the 1960s, with production expected to begin around 2030. President Trump rejecting Iran's ceasefire proposal over the weekend and now contemplating more airstrikes.
4: Asked if he's considering new strikes against Iran, Trump said, "I'm always thinking about it." The Wall Street Journal reporting that Trump has told aides he expects to resume bombing after the midterm elections, privately skeptical Iran will meet his demands. Iran's foreign minister says they're prepared for whatever outcome.
1: ABC's Mary Bruce. A 2-year-old rape allegation on the campus of Cornell University is being reopened. The one involved, identifying only as Jane Doe, has filed a lawsuit saying at least 7 fraternity brothers took part.
5: Back in 2024, this then 20-year-old student here at Cornell University alleged she was drugged and gang raped at a fraternity house at this Ivy League campus. There were expulsions and suspensions, but now 2 years later, prosecutors are reopening the case to see if criminal charges are warranted.
1: ABC's Aaron Katursky. Markets have just opened. Dow is down 332 points. 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
6: This is your Pacific Pulse.
7: I'm Senior Airman Maria Washler. In India, U.S. and Indian Army forces participated in the closing ceremony of Exercise Yudhabhyas 2026. During its 22nd iteration, this exercise strengthened the trust and interoperability both armies will carry into future trainings. In New Zealand, senior army leaders from across the Indo-Pacific attended the opening ceremony of the 50th Indo-Pacific Army Management Seminar. The event aims to provide a platform for collaborative problem-solving to address regional challenges and contingencies. And in the Philippines, Hawaii Air National Guard and Philippines Air Force personnel strengthened air defense interoperability during a ground radar air defense subject matter exchange, which continues to develop professional relationships over several decades of cooperation. This has been your Pacific Pulse. I'm Senior Airman Maria Washler.
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9: Major League Baseball's regular season ended Sunday with a Philadelphia victory over Tampa Bay 7-3. The Phillies survived to get to the wild card series. They have the first game Tuesday at Atlanta. Houston wins the AL West as a division champ. It'll host the White Sox starting Tuesday. Houston won its finale 9-0 at the A's. The Mariners fired manager Dan Wilson. The U.S. golfers came back to beat the Internationals at the President's Cup in Chicago 17-13. Kyle Larson took the NASCAR race at Kansas. In the opener of the WNBA playoffs, New York won at Minnesota. Victories for Golden State, Las Vegas, and Atlanta. In the Sunday night NFL game, Denver was down 16-0 at the half and still beat the Rams 30-26 on a touchdown with under a minute to go. Baltimore won on a 56-yard field goal on the final play in Rio, beating Dallas 34-31. And victories for 3-0 teams, San Francisco, Minnesota, and Las Vegas.
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0: No. This is Muddy Gregory with your Japanese culture tip. Bow politely when you meet someone, thank them, or say goodbye. The depth and duration of bows are something non-Japanese aren't expected to understand, so you won't offend anyone if you don't do this perfectly. If a Japanese person bows to you, a light nod of the head in return will usually suffice. Shaking hands is also appropriate, but it's best to wait for the other person to offer their hand first before offering yours.
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2: Here's a few words from NAF Atsugi's executive officer, Commander James Beatty, on what's happening around Atsugi.
3: The Autumn National Traffic Safety Campaign in Japan is currently underway and is running for 10 days from September 21st to September 30th this year. 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

0: Spacefare missions. Its mission will continue with the newer EA-37B, a faster, higher-flying aircraft. The first EA-37B entered service in 2024. The United States could gain access to two additional military locations in Greenland under a new defense agreement. The sites would expand U.S. access as NATO increases its focus on Arctic security. The U.S. currently operates from Pituffik Space Base. Marines serving in dangerous areas will receive higher special combat pay starting October 1st. Hostile fire pay will double to $450 per month, while imminent danger pay will rise to $275. The increases are the first major boost to special combat pay for U.S. troops in decades.
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4: 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I'm Seaman Apprentice Evan Ionazzo. Danny Deladinko with ECODA's MFRC talks a little bit about an upcoming financial management class.
5: October 7th, Wednesday at 1400, the MFRC will be offering a financial management class called Take Control of Your Money. 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Always remember, financial readiness is mission readiness. 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
4: That was your Kanto Connection. I'm Seaman Apprentice Evan Ionazzo.

0: a Japanese cultural tidbit. Japanese names go by family name first and given name next. The order is opposite from American names. For example, the Japanese baseball player Shohei Ohtani is called Ohtani Shohei in Japanese. The order is reversed. When you meet a Japanese person, and if you're not sure which one is their family or given name, ask them. See you again. Dewa mata.
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1: 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Practice good operational security, or OPSEC, by avoiding posts that reveal sensitive information about your location, upcoming movements, work schedules, or military operations. Before you post, take a moment to think about who could see it, what information it gives away, and whether it could put yourself or others at risk. Stay connected, stay secure, and practice OPSEC on social media.

0: on the Eagle.
1: The U.S. and Iran may keep talking. I'm Dave Anthony, Fox News.
2: It sounds like the president is still open to diplomacy.
1: Fox's Jeff Paul is in Tel Aviv.
2: Axios just reporting that President Trump expects his negotiators to engage in more talks with Iran this week. But he says Tehran only wants to make a deal right now because they are losing so badly.
3: Iran will not have a nuclear weapon. That's the key to the whole thing.
1: That's what the president told reporters yesterday after rejecting Iran's latest ceasefire demands for the U.S. to lift sanctions and in a naval blockade. Iran's foreign minister Abbas Araghchi tells NBC's Meet the Press they are open to more diplomacy, but
4: we stand firm in the face of any new aggression, even if it comes to a doomsday war.
1: Oil prices, they're rising about 3%, and stocks are falling this morning. The Dow dropping almost 400 points. The day after five men were arrested in Britain suspected of terrorism. They've been set free on bail after being stopped near Fairford Air Force Base, which the U.S. operates and has used for Iran bombing missions.
5: We also heard on X from Iran's London embassy. They reject and strongly condemns the claims that they are involved. Now, of course, this all happened just after midnight on Sunday. A local farmer returning home from a party called police after spotting those three suspicious vehicles and multiple men wearing masks and hoods.
1: Fox's Stephanie Bennett in London. Success and disappointment at the same time for SpaceX. Shortly after launching another test of its new Starship, an engine failed, but it still was able to get into orbit as planned.
6: Starship 14 is in low Earth orbit. In fact, it successfully deployed 26 Starlink next-generation satellites.
1: But Fox's Jonathan Sari also reports the mission
6: will be ending early, presumably because of those technical problems, just acting out of an abundance of caution.
1: So instead of 10 hours orbiting, the Starship will only be up.
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8: I'm Senior Airman Maria Washler. In India, U.S. and Indian Army forces participated in the closing ceremony of Exercise Udopias 2026. During its 22nd iteration, this exercise strengthened the trust and interoperability both armies will carry into future trainings. In New Zealand, senior army leaders from across the Indo-Pacific attended the opening ceremony of the 50th Indo-Pacific Army Management Seminar. The event aims to provide a platform for collaborative problem-solving to address regional challenges and contingencies. And in the Philippines, Hawaii Air National Guard and Philippines Air Force personnel strengthened air defense interoperability during a ground radar air defense subject matter exchange, which continues to develop professional relationships over several decades of cooperation. This has been your Pacific Pulse. I'm Senior Airman Maria Washler.
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10: Big injury news in football on a Monday. Giants pass rusher Brian Burns is believed to have torn his ACL during Sunday's win over the Titans and could be out for the season. Head coach John Harbaugh says there is some hope here, but nothing is known until Monday's MRI. Baker Mayfield dislocated his thumb. X-rays did not reveal he had fractured it, but he's set for more tests as well. Vikings tight end Josh Oliver is feared to have suffered a torn bicep during Sunday's game. If he has torn the muscle, he will be out indefinitely. According to sources, the Commanders are expected to sign free agent veteran running back Austin Eckler to their 53-man roster pending a physical. ESPN's Sham Sharania is reporting that All-NBA center Jalen Duren is turning down the Detroit Pistons' contract offer of 5 years, $200 million fully guaranteed. Both sides remain in a stalemate over contract talks for the restricted free agent. He is not attending the start of training camp.

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3: The Autumn National Traffic Safety Campaign in Japan is currently underway and is running for 10 days from September 21st to September 30th this year. This is also a good opportunity to remind everybody that starting this month, the legal speed limit on residential roads and streets without center lines has officially been lowered nationwide from 60 kilometers an hour to 30 kilometers an hour.
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5: Okay, this is a great shot. I'm just gonna fly a little closer.
6: Whoa, whoa, whoa! How close are we to base?
5: Wait, why?
6: Because the rules changed. The restricted no drone zone around U.S. and Japanese military installations used to be 300 meters.
5: Used to be?
6: Yup. Now it's 1,000 meters, a full kilometer from the installation perimeter. Flying inside that area without prior authorization is prohibited and can violate Japanese law.
5: All right, my drone's staying down.
6: Know the boundaries before you fly.
7: In Japan, this is your connection.

0: Marines with stars and stripes.
1: The Air Force has retired the EC-130H Compass Call after more than 40 years of electronic warfare missions. Its mission will continue with the newer EA-37B, a faster, higher-flying aircraft. The first EA-37B entered service in 2024. The United States could gain access to two additional military locations in Greenland under a new defense agreement. The sites would expand U.S. access as NATO increases its focus on Arctic security. The U.S. currently operates from Pitofik Space Base. Marines serving in dangerous areas will receive higher special combat pay starting October 1st. Hostile fire pay will double to $450 per month, while imminent danger pay will rise to $275. The increases are the first major boost to special combat pay for U.S. troops in decades.
0: For more headlines, catch Stars and Stripes at stripes.com.
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4: This is your Kanto Connection. I'm Staff Sergeant James Kennedy. Ryan Cruz, Yokota Air Base's USO Center Operations Specialist, highlights some upcoming events for the community.
5: On October 7th, we have paint night starting off the month. Doors open at 1700, start painting at 1730. It's an instruction-led class for acrylic painting on canvases. Then on October 8th, by popular demand, we finally bring it back, Little Club Songs and Stories. We were out for a while. Our very own Amber is coming back to lead that event. That's for the young ones. Doors open at 10 a.m. We start at 1030 for that program. Then on October 14th, we have Coffee Connections. Again, starting at 1030 there. Registrations are required for these events. October 15th, we're doing our toddler rave again. That one was kind of MIA for a bit, and we're bringing that back also.
4: This has been your Kanto Connection. I'm Staff Sergeant James Kennedy.
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0: ABC News. I'm Brian Clark. British authorities say five men who were arrested on suspicion of terrorism and explosive offenses near a U.S.-operated airbase have been released on bail. The head of the U.K.'s counterterrorism policing says all five face stringent conditions. ABC's Karen Hua has more on the response.
1: Bomb disposal robots spent hours examining the three vans. 85 nearby homes were evacuated. Police overnight not yet saying whether they found explosives. Images obtained by British news outlets appear to show shirtless suspects handcuffed, sitting in the road.
0: Police say all five men are British nationals from London and that they're investigating multiple lines of inquiry, including whether there's any link to Iran. Over the weekend, President Trump rejected Iran's proposal that would have reopened the Strait of Hormuz. The proposal was similar to the summer's Memorandum of Understanding. So what's next? ABC's Karen Travers has more from the White House.
2: The president says that there could be talks this week. He did not specify what that could look like. Last week on the sidelines of the UN General Assembly, his special envoy for the Middle East, Steve Witkoff, and his son-in-law, Jared Kushner, had indirect talks with the Iranians who were in town in New York City for the UN General Assembly. So where this goes from here, again, not clear.
0: The Trump administration's changed fuel economy standards for automakers, reducing the Biden administration's rule that required just over 50 miles to the gallon for new cars.
3: Now the Trump administration is revising down that standard to 34.9 mpg. The president says the move will lead to lower prices for vehicles, though critics argue Americans will end up spending more at the pump in the long run.
0: It's ABC's Mike Dubusky. SpaceX put its Starship capsule into orbit. Out of the launch from the Starbase in Texas, the mission was cut short, but SpaceX says it succeeded in reaching orbit and launching satellites from an orbiting Starship.
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6: Multiple insiders reporting that tests have revealed Miami Dolphins running back Devon Achain suffered a torn ACL during Sunday's loss against the Chiefs. He will be out for the remainder of the season. Giants pass rusher Brian Burns is believed to have torn his ACL during Sunday's win over the Titans. He's set for an MRI. Head coach John Harbaugh says there is some hope there, but nothing is known until the test. Vikings tight end Josh Oliver is feared to have suffered a torn bicep during Sunday's game. He will be out indefinitely if the tests confirm this. According to sources, the Commanders are expected to sign free agent veteran running back Austin Eckler to their 53-man roster pending a physical. Sham Sharani is reporting that All-NBA center Jalen Duren is turning down the Detroit Pistons contract offer of 5 years, $200 million guaranteed. Both sides remain at loggerheads, and Duren is expected to skip the start of training camp.
7: Ed Sheeran, Dua Lipa, The Weeknd. 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

0: of all the food-induced insane things you two have done, this absolutely takes the cake.
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0: I'm serious, Shaggy. You need to keep a better eye on Scooby.
1: Like, I'm sorry, Daphne, but dogs, especially Scooby, have a hard time determining the difference from what is and isn't food.
0: People in our community need to be reminded that all tobacco products must be disposed of in the appropriate receptacles. People should not discard cigarette butts or tobacco pouches on the ground.
2: It's illegal to drive in Japan without a properly maintained and road-safe vehicle. Your JCI inspection certificate is only good for 2 years, so if your expiration date is coming up, schedule an inspection immediately. 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
1: The Air Force has retired the EC-130H Compass Call after more than 40 years of electronic warfare missions. Its mission will continue with the newer EA-37B, a faster, higher-flying aircraft. The first EA-37B entered service in 2024. The United States could gain access to two additional military locations in Greenland under a new defense agreement. The sites would expand U.S. access as NATO increases its focus on Arctic security. The U.S. currently operates from Pituffik Space Base. Marines serving in dangerous areas will receive higher special combat pay starting October 1st. Hostile fire pay will double to $450 per month, while imminent danger pay will rise to $275. The increases are the first major boost to special combat pay for U.S. troops in decades.
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4: 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I'm Seaman Apprentice Evan Iannazzo. 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
6: And no, it's hard to leave you because it's Danny on the mic.
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0: terror suspects remain under investigation in the UK. I'm Lisa Brady, Fox News. But all five have been released on bail after their arrests near a U.S.-run airbase in England yesterday.
1: Police say they are subject to stringent conditions on their movement and contact with others. But this investigation is very much underway still, and they still need to be in the area.
0: Fox's Stephanie Bennett.
1: Just after midnight yesterday, a local farmer returning home from a party called police after spotting three suspicious vehicles and multiple men wearing masks and hoods. It happened in the town of Welford. That's 100 miles west of London, just outside RAF Fairford, where we're standing right now, a base used by the U.S. Air Force in its campaign against Iran.
0: The five suspects, all young British men, were arrested on suspicion of terrorism and explosives offenses. Iran has called any base used to attack it a legitimate target. However, Iran's embassy in London rejects any claim of involvement. Meantime, Iran's foreign minister says only diplomacy will end the conflict with the U.S. after President Trump rejected Iran's latest ceasefire offer, which had conditions including lifting a U.S. naval blockade. But talks continue through mediators. A milestone SpaceX mission ends early with Starship splashing down in the Pacific about 7 hours earlier than planned after getting into orbit for the first time.
2: They lost one of their engines on the way up. At first, they were concerned that they might have to call off their orbital insertion, but then they did the poll of all of the engineers in charge, and they all voted that it was a go for orbit.
0: Fox's Jonathan Sary. While in orbit, Starship delivered Starlink satellites before cutting short a planned 6 full laps around Earth. The uncrewed mission aimed at proving the craft's readiness for NASA's Artemis moon program. 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
5: Prior to the season, Dolphins running back Devon Achane had signed a new four-year, $64 million contract. Today, his 2026 season comes to an end. Test results revealed Achane suffered a torn ACL during Sunday's loss against the Chiefs, and he will be out for the remainder of the season. Giants pass rusher Brian Burns is believed to have also torn his ACL during Sunday's win over the Titans, but we will have to wait for Monday's MRI. Buccaneers quarterback Baker Mayfield suffered a dislocated thumb in his throwing arm in the fourth quarter against the Minnesota Vikings. He will get an MRI on Monday to see if there is any damage to the joint. According to sources, the Commanders are expected to sign free agent veteran running back Austin Eckler to their 53-man roster pending a physical. Free agent offensive lineman Mekhi Becton is signing with the Green Bay Packers. And in the NBA, Jalen Duren has reportedly turned down a Pistons offer of 5 years, $200 million.
6: The names you know, the music you live.
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0: 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Ensure all cigarette packs have the Singapore Duty Paid mark. 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
2: Here's a few words from NAF Atsugi's executive officer, Commander James Beatty, on what's happening around Atsugi.
3: The Autumn National Traffic Safety Campaign in Japan is currently underway and is running for 10 days from September 21st to September 30th this year. This is also a good opportunity to remind everybody that starting this month, the legal speed limit on residential roads and streets without center lines has officially been lowered nationwide from 60 kilometers an hour to 30 kilometers an hour.
4: In case of an emergency at Yokota, your first call should be 042-511-9110. That's 042-511-9110 from a cell phone or 911 from a DSN.
5: 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If your dog escapes or causes harm, you're legally liable for injuries to humans and other animals alike. Even if your dog escapes from on-base housing, you're still accountable under Japanese law. Fighting breeds and large dogs must be leashed and strictly supervised at all times, on or off base. Failure to comply may result in fines or criminal penalties. For details, contact your local city office.

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1: The Air Force has retired the EC-130H Compass Call after more than 40 years of electronic warfare missions. Its mission will continue with the newer EA-37B, a faster, higher-flying aircraft. The first EA-37B entered service in 2024. The United States could gain access to two additional military locations in Greenland under a new defense agreement. The sites would expand U.S. access as NATO increases its focus on Arctic security. The U.S. currently operates from Pituffik Space

0: USO Center Operations Specialist, highlights some upcoming events for the community.
1: October 7th, we have paint night starting off the month. Doors open at 1700, start painting at 1730. It's an instruction-led class for acrylic painting on canvases. Then on October 8th, by popular demand, we finally bring it back, Little Club Songs and Stories. We were out for a while. Our very own Amber is coming back to lead that event. That's for the young ones. Doors open at 10 a.m. We start at 1030 for that program. Then October 14th, we have Coffee Connections. Again, starting at 1030 there. Registrations are required for these events. October 15th, we're doing our toddler rave again. That one was kind of MIA for a bit, and we're bringing that back also.
0: This has been your Kanto Connection. I'm Staff Sergeant James Kennedy.

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1: 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How about a lift?
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7: Stop. 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
7: 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We should wait.
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1: From ABC News, I'm Brian Clark. President Trump has pushed back on calls to slow the pace of artificial intelligence technology. He'll meet with tech leaders at the White House Tuesday. Over the weekend, he also rejected a proposal from Iran that would have reopened the Strait of Hormuz. ABC's Karen Travers is at the White House with more on what comes next.
2: It really comes out to like a repackaging of something that the United States had already agreed to, that memo of understanding back in June, but that was a deal that fell apart within just a couple of weeks. So it's really notable now to hear the president say things like, they want to make a deal, but it's not the deal I want to make. And the president also telling Axios, this is something that maybe we would have agreed to a year ago. They overplayed their hand.
1: The war is helping drive prices higher, and with Thanksgiving just under 2 months away, travel advisors say people who plan to travel may want to book now. ABC's Jim Ryan says prices are high.
3: Online booking site Hopper says the domestic round-trip fare for Thanksgiving is around $402, up 31% from last year. Book a hotel, and you can expect to pay $170 per night. Surging jet fuel prices are a major driver, but so is dwindling competition. This will be the first holiday travel season without Spirit Airlines, which ceased operations in May.
1: Authorities in the United Kingdom say the five people arrested near a U.S.-controlled airbase on suspicion of terrorism have been released on bail. Police say the investigation is still ongoing. ABC security contributor and former British counterterror official Steve Hill says authorities may have faced a difficult choice.
4: They would have been balancing public safety, public sentiment, against building up evidence, building up an intelligence picture. Maybe they were forced to go earlier than they might have otherwise wished.
1: Success for SpaceX. Cheers as its Starship capsule splashed down in the Pacific after a successful flight.
5: This is your Pacific Pulse.
6: I'm Senior Airman Maria Washler. In India, U.S. and Indian Army forces participated in the closing ceremony of Exercise Yudhabhyas 2026. During its 22nd iteration, this exercise strengthened the trust and interoperability both armies will carry into future trainings. In New Zealand, senior army leaders from across the Indo-Pacific attended the opening ceremony of the 50th Indo-Pacific Army Management Seminar. The event aims to provide a platform for collaborative problem-solving to address regional challenges and contingencies. And in the Philippines, Hawaii Air National Guard and Philippines Air Force personnel strengthened air defense interoperability during a ground radar air defense subject matter exchange, which continues to develop professional relationships over several decades of cooperation. This has been your Pacific Pulse. I'm Senior Airman Maria Washler.
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8: Baker Mayfield suffered a dislocated thumb on his throwing hand, but good news on Monday, coming back from the MRI, no fracture or ligament damage. He will miss some time, though. Jalen Daniels is in line to start at quarterback for Tampa. Panthers Pro Bowl corner J.C. Horn is out indefinitely after suffering a quad injury on Sunday's loss to the Browns, while Brian Burns, pass rusher for the Giants, is believed to have torn his ACL during Sunday's win over the Titans. And Dolphins running back Devon Achane is done for the season. He tore his ACL. Big trade in the NFL as J.J. McCarthy finds a new home. The Minnesota Vikings are trading the former first-round quarterback from Michigan to the New York Giants in exchange. Minnesota will get back a fifth-round draft pick from New York as the Giants add depth without Jackson Dart. Let's go.

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1: Here's a few words from NAF Atsugi's Executive Officer, Commander James Beatty, on what's happening around Atsugi.
2: The Autumn National Traffic Safety Campaign in Japan is currently underway and is running for 10 days from September 21st to September 30th this year. This is also a good opportunity to remind everybody that starting this month, the legal speed limit on residential roads and streets without center lines has officially been lowered nationwide from 60 kilometers an hour to 30 kilometers an hour.
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4: On August 8th, a 7.1 earthquake rattled southern Japan. Central and southern Japan remains vulnerable to additional quakes due to proximity to the Nankai Trough, a deep offshore fault line. In Japan, being prepared for natural disasters is always important. When prepping for natural disasters, always have an emergency bag ready. Bottled water, dry or canned food, a first aid kit, hygiene supplies, and a light source is paramount. And make sure your important documents are easily accessible.
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0: It's time for your frontline headlines with Stars and Stripes.
1: The Air Force has retired the EC-130H Compass Call after more than 40 years of electronic warfare missions. Its mission will continue with the newer EA-37B, a faster, higher-flying aircraft. The first EA-37B entered service in 2024. The United States could gain access to two additional military locations in Greenland under a new defense agreement. The sites would expand U.S. access as NATO increases its focus on Arctic security. The U.S. currently operates from Pitofix Space Base. Marines serving in dangerous areas will receive higher special combat.

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1: Steel plant is planned in Iowa. I'm Lisa Brady, Fox News.
2: Today we're thrilled to announce that Mesabi Metallics will be building the largest steel plant in American history.
1: President Trump, a short time ago in the Oval Office, talking about a project expected to create thousands of construction, manufacturing, and mining jobs.
3: This is the Trump reindustrialization of America hitting the ground at serious scale.
1: U.S. Energy Secretary Chris Wright.
3: We've gone decades in the wrong direction. Short-sighted political leadership, overblown environmental concerns. It just said make it somewhere else, don't make it in America.
1: A Minnesota company with an India-based owner plans to build the steel plant in eastern Iowa and recently opened Minnesota's first new iron ore mine in 50 years. The president working to counter Democrat criticism on the economy and affordability ahead of the midterm elections 5 weeks from tomorrow. President Trump also just telling reporters,
2: we have Iran, we'll never have a nuclear weapon. We're going to win that war very soon. That'll be over. And the gas prices will come tumbling down.
1: Indirect talks with Iran are said to be continuing through mediators even after President Trump rejected Iran's latest ceasefire proposal. Terror suspects arrested near an airbase used by the U.S. in England have been released on bail while the probe continues.
4: The five men, all Brits in their 20s, were arrested on suspicion of terror and explosives offenses at the airbase RAF Fairford early yesterday. The men will remain under investigation and are subject to stringent conditions.
1: Fox's Jonathan Savage. Counter-terrorism officials in the UK say they're investigating every angle, including possible Iranian involvement, which Iran denies through its embassy in London. Iran has said it considers any base used for attacks against it as legitimate targets. America is listening.
5: 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They will have to transfer the money into what is called an inherited IRA or beneficiary IRA. 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
7: A trade in injuries around the NFL. We start with the trade. Vikings quarterback J.J. McCarthy is heading to New York. The Minnesota Vikings are trading the former 10th overall pick for a 2027 fifth round draft pick as New York looks for a new QB3 to shore up their room as Jackson Dart is done for the season. Dolphins running back Devon Achane's season is done. He suffered a torn ACL. Giants pass rusher Brian Burns also believed to have tore his ACL during Sunday's win over the Titans. Vikings tight end Josh Oliver confirmed to have suffered a torn bicep. He will need surgery, making his return this season a long shot. Baker Mayfield avoided significant injury on his dislocated thumb. No fracture or ligament damage, according to the MRI. Buccaneers head coach Todd Bowles says he expects Mayfield to miss at least 3 weeks, and Jalen Daniels is in line to be the starting quarterback for Tampa.
6: Fresh music, familiar voice.

0: staying alive? No, that can't be right.
1: Hey, are you practicing CPR?
0: 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Like, the right beat, you know?
1: Are you sure you're doing that right?
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1: Well, the Yokota Red Cross offers CPR classes. 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
0: You think so? Oh, I got it. I can buy myself flowers.
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0: write my name in the sand. 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
4: Here's a few words from NAF Atsugi's executive officer, Commander James Beatty, on what's happening around Atsugi.
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1: The Air Force has retired the EC-130H Compass Call after more than 40 years of electronic warfare missions. Its mission will continue with the newer EA-37B, a faster, higher-flying aircraft. The first EA-37B entered service in 2024. The United States could gain access to two additional military locations in Greenland under a new defense agreement. The sites would expand U.S. access as NATO increases its focus on Arctic security. The U.S. currently operates from Pituffik Space Base. Marines serving in dangerous areas will receive higher special combat pay starting October 1st. Hostile fire pay will double to $450 per month, while imminent danger pay will rise to $275. The increases are the first major boost to special combat pay for U.S. troops in decades.
0: For more headlines, catch Stars and Stripes at stripes.com.
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4: This is your Kanto Connection. I'm Staff Sergeant James Kennedy. Ryan Cruz, Yokota Air Base's USO Center Operations Specialist, highlights some upcoming events for the community.
5: On October 7th, we have paint night starting off the month. Doors open at 1700, start painting at 1730. It's an instruction-led class for acrylic painting on canvases. Then on October 8th, by popular demand, we finally bring it back, Little Club Songs and Stories. We were out for a while. Our very own Amber is coming back to lead that event. That's for the young ones. Doors open at 10 a.m. We start at 1030 for that program. Then on October 14th, we have Coffee Connections. Again, starting at 1030 there. Registrations are required for these events. October 15th, we're doing our toddler rave again. That one was kind of MIA for a bit, and we're bringing that back also.
4: This has been your Kanto Connection. I'm Staff Sergeant James Kennedy.
6: Kid, the day after.

0: have a question.
1: Yeah, what's going on?
0: Can you show me how to use this machine?
1: Of course, and even better, I'm actually one of Yokota Force Support Squadron's personal trainers. So if you're interested in having some sessions, then I can help keep you on track towards your fitness goals. Maybe even show you some new workout techniques, or just be around to help keep you motivated.
0: That sounds like exactly what I need. How can I sign up?
1: You can head over to the Samurai Fitness Center front desk, and they'll help get you started.
2: Time to strike on out. 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

0: NBC News. I'm Brian Clark. The U.S. ambassador to China, David Perdue, said over the weekend that President Trump had discussed selling U.S. weapons to China during his summit with China's Xi Jinping. That would have unraveled decades of U.S. foreign policy posture, so President Trump was asked about that report today.
1: I never heard of that one. I'm going to have to ask him. You mean we're going to sell? No, they probably like to buy it because we do make better equipment than that, so maybe it's a good idea.
0: The president continued to express optimism towards the midterm elections, even as polls paint a difficult road ahead for Republicans.
1: We have the best crime numbers. We have the best economic numbers. Iran will never have a nuclear weapon. We're going to win that war very soon. That'll be over. And the gas prices will come tumbling down.
0: The president said he would not have released five British men who were arrested over the weekend near a U.S.-controlled airbase in southwestern England on terrorism and explosive charges. They have been released on bail. British police say they're under stringent bail conditions and that the investigation continues, including as to whether they had connections to a foreign country. New York State prosecutors are reopening a criminal investigation after a woman sued Cornell University, alleging she was raped by a group of men in a fraternity house 2 years ago and that no criminal charges were filed. Her attorney, Thomas Shufra, tells ABC News there was not even a proper police report.
2: What was required in this case was not some intake police officer who taking a police report like they would for a car accident or a slip and fall in a supermarket. It required somebody who had specialized training and experience dealing with rape cases. That didn't happen in this case.
0: The district attorney says the woman did not allege she was drugged against her will or gang raped when she initially reported the incident. Stocks closed today lower on Wall Street. The Dow dropped 347.
3: This is your News in One. Reporting for AFN Europe, I'm Army Sergeant Nick Larocco. Remembering the fallen, U.S. and Dutch service members, government officials, and local residents gathered in Nijmegen, Netherlands to commemorate the anniversary of the 82nd Airborne's crossing of the Vaal River during Operation Market Garden. The memorial ceremony honored the 48 paratroopers who lost their lives crossing the river in assault boats while fighting to liberate the city. Dutch Minister for Arms Procurement and Personnel, Dirk Boswijk, says the memorial reflects the bravery of those who fought for freedom.
4: Well, I think it's very important that we keep remembering the history and the sacrifice that the American troops brought here. I think that commemorations like this, you can see where the fighting happened. You can more understand how courageous these people were.
3: While the battlefield around the Vaal has changed, the river remains, and so does the memory of the men who crossed it. That was your News in One. I'm Army Sergeant Nick Larocco.
5: From the Fox Sports Studios in Los Angeles, here's Chris Perfect.
6: A trade and injuries around the NFL. We start with the trade. Vikings quarterback J.J. McCarthy is heading to New York. The Minnesota Vikings are trading the former 10th overall pick for a 2027 fifth round draft pick as New York looks for a new QB3 to shore up their room as Jackson Dart is done for the season. Dolphins running back Devon Achane's season is done. He suffered a torn ACL. Giants pass rusher Brian Burns also believed to have tore his ACL during Sunday's win over the Titans. Vikings tight end Josh Oliver confirmed to have suffered a torn bicep. He will need surgery, making his return this season a long shot. Baker Mayfield avoided significant injury on his dislocated thumb. No fracture or ligament damage, according to the MRI. Buccaneers head coach Todd Bowles says he expects Mayfield to miss at least 3 weeks, and Jalen Daniels is in line to be the starting quarterback for Tampa.

0: I'm A1C Vespri Walker. As guests in this country, we must ensure that we operate vehicles properly, safely, and consistent with both U.S. and Japanese laws. In Japan, the DUI level starts at 0.03 BAC. Japanese penalties can range for up to 3 years in prison or 500,000 yen. Additionally, persons riding as passengers of someone driving under the influence can be cited with fines ranging from 300,000 to 1 million yen or confinement from 2 to 5 years. Remember, safe and responsible driving in Japan must be everyone's goal.
1: 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Check out the Yokota Air Base official Facebook page. Just search for Yokota Air Base Japan for the latest news, photos, and more from the Pacific's airlift hub.
2: Here's a few words from NAF Atsugi's executive officer, Commander James Beatty, on what's happening around Atsugi.
3: The Autumn National Traffic Safety Campaign in Japan is currently underway and is running for 10 days from September 21st to September 30th this year. This is also a good opportunity to remind everybody that starting this month, the legal speed limit on residential roads and streets without center lines has officially been lowered nationwide from 60 kilometers an hour to 30 kilometers an hour.
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0: It's time for your frontline headlines with Stars and Stripes.
1: The Air Force has retired the EC-130H Compass Call after more than 40 years of electronic warfare missions. Its mission will continue with the newer EA-37B, a faster, higher-flying aircraft. The first EA-37B entered service in 2024. The United States could gain access to two additional military locations in Greenland under a new defense agreement. The sites would expand U.S. access as NATO increases its focus on Arctic security. The U.S. currently operates from Pituffik Space Base.

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0: elections are 5 weeks from tomorrow. I'm Lisa Brady, Fox News. So President Trump is hitting the campaign trail.
1: The president will crisscross the country this week, raising money and hosting rallies for Republicans on the midterm ballot.
2: We have great people, and we're running against communists, lunatics, socialists.
1: President Trump says he plans to tout economic improvements and border security. But polls show Republicans trailing in several key races where President Trump previously won.
2: I think the polls are an anchor because I won it by so much, and it doesn't make sense that they wouldn't be right up there with me.
1: The president is urging supporters to vote as if his name is on the ballot.
0: Fox's Jared Halpern at the White House. The president taking questions after announcing what he calls the largest ever steel plant in the U.S., a $15 billion project planned by Minnesota-based Mesabi Metallics, which is owned by a company based in India. Iowa Governor Kim Reynolds thanking the president.
3: Your commitment to bringing manufacturing back to the states and really restoring American industrial dominance is the reason that this is happening. This would not be happening without your leadership.
0: She says COVID underscored how important it is to boost domestic manufacturing. Democrats argue the president's agenda is failing, and they point in part to the ongoing conflict with Iran. President Trump telling reporters today we'll win, one way or the other, after he rejected Iran's latest ceasefire proposal. But the two sides are still talking through mediators.
4: U.S. officials have confirmed to Fox News that President Trump is willing to give Iranian sanctions relief and release frozen funds in exchange for concrete progress on nuclear issues. There's also a level of skepticism regarding Iran's seriousness to make a deal, given that they broke the last MOU by firing on ships in the Strait of Hormuz.
0: Fox's Jeff Paul in Tel Aviv. 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
7: Minnesota Vikings today traded quarterback J.J. McCarthy to the New York Giants for a fifth-round pick. This was Vikings general manager Nolan Teasley on McCarthy.
8: I mean, these types of decisions for me are never easy because the person is important. And I think he was an important person to this organization.
7: McCarthy was the Vikings' first-round pick, one of their first-round picks in the 2024 draft, number 10 overall, now a member of the Giants, backing up Jameis Winston. Speaking of the Giants, they lost edge rusher Brian Burns with a torn ACL, suffered in their win over the Titans on Sunday. Buccaneers quarterback Baker Mayfield's going to miss at least 3 weeks of action with a dislocated thumb. However, an MRI revealed no torn ligaments or fractures in that injury. Rookie quarterback Jalen Daniels is now in line to start for Tampa in week 4 against Green Bay.
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morning, and welcome back to your Morning Reveille Show. I'm your host, DJ Prime, aka Petty Officer Victoria Petrova. Today, we're going to be talking about your command news, the weather, and of course, the local exchange rate. But keep tuning in because I like to keep up with the world, and that's how I always learn about good things happening around the globe, and I share them with you. Recently, scientists developed a new agent that could help protect honeybees. And there's also a new wild Australian reality TV show featuring some pretty unlikely contestants. So keep tuning in to hear more about that right here on AFN Sasebo, the Eagle, serving America's best. Let's get back to your hits.

0: 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Remember, Sasebo, use good hygiene in the gym. 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
3: There be no merriment in the brig, lad. Nor grog, neither.
2: Aye, sir.
3: What in tarnation is that?
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5: Sir, I don't know, sir.
3: Will jelly donuts get you an outstanding on your next PRT?
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3: By the time I'm done with you, you'll look at a jelly donut and see push-ups.
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It's 6:18, and the Next has something special for you that's coming up. This coming weekend, The Exchange is hosting their Customer Appreciation Day, and you do not want to miss out on all the fun happening. There's going to be food trucks, music, dancing performances, and even a Navy birthday cake cutting. There's going to be thousands of dollars in prizes that you can win, and there will also be a mini bazaar at the Next the entire weekend. So make sure you come down to the Next on October 3rd from 10 to 4 in the afternoon, because you don't want to miss this. Thank you to the Next for hosting such a fun event. It definitely looks like a great time. And again, those prizes, they're serious. Coming up next, we're going to be talking a little bit more about the new agent that might repel honeybees, helping to protect them. But first, listen to your music.

Welcome back. It's 6:23. And that's right. Scientists may have discovered if a smell of a pesticide could tell bees to stay away. The researchers were at University of California, Riverside, when they identified chemical odors that can safely repel honeybees from pesticide-treated crops. And now, if you don't know anything about this, people have been talking about it for the last couple of years. Honeybees are dying, mainly because they go to eat the pollen from different plants that already have pesticides on them, which is also killing honeybees. There's also a lot of other reasons honeybees are dying, but that's just one reason. Now, bees have an incredibly sophisticated sense of smell with more than 200 odoroceptors, so it's going to make it difficult to find scents that repel them instead of attract them, because if you have 200 scent receptors, most things might smell good. But these scientists used a machine to analyze different chemical structures and bee behavioral responses, and the computer system screened more than 50 million compounds, which has helped because now they have promising candidates in the lab where the bees were clearly avoiding those odors. The idea is to combine these repellents with pesticides so farmers can still protect their crops while reducing bees' exposure to harmful chemicals and hopefully establishing a better way to keep honeybees safe. Honeybees are very important. Without them, we wouldn't be able to have crops. So definitely a long-term goal to help increase their population numbers safely. But to bring it back to here in Sasebo, your weather for today, it's going to be a high of 81 and partly cloudy. Tonight, you can expect it to be 69 degrees and sunny. Tomorrow, it's going to be 83 and sunny, but it's currently 70 degrees and cloudy. The exchange rate is 154 yen to your U.S. dollar at your local military banking facility. Keep tuning in because we're going to be talking more about good news in Australia coming up next.

This is your Eagle Radio News. I'm Petty Officer Jack Pridham. In Singapore, maritime forces from 16 Indo-Pacific partner nations, including the U.S. Navy, kicked off the 25th iteration of Southeast Asia Cooperation and Training, or SEACAT, August 4th. SEACAT is a multilateral exercise designed to enhance cooperation and mutual support in addressing maritime issues among the participating nations. The exercise's shore phase in Singapore includes the newly integrated Maritime Operations, or MAROPS, forum, combining previous operations and intelligence workshops. This innovation allows participants to share best practices ahead of the at-sea phase, during which participating nations will practice tracking and intercepting simulated vessels sailing through Southeast Asian waters. At Misawa Air Base, Japan, the U.S. Air Force's 35th Fighter Wing is making preparations to deploy its F-35A Lightning II aircraft to Exercise Red Flag Alaska 26-3

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1: From Cam Humphreys to Yokota, this is your sound. AF.

37, and the next is hosting something fun. That's right. There's going to be a Sasebo Super Smash. Wow, that is a hard thing to say. A Sasebo Super Smash Bro competition coming up. The Navy Exchange is hosting a Super Smash Bro competition on Saturday, October 3rd from 10 to 11:30 at the main store. And the event is completely free and open to all shoppers. 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So get ready to battle it out for a chance to win a $50 Next gift card. 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Again, that's going to be coming up this weekend on Saturday, October 3rd from 10 to 11:30 a.m. at the main store. Sounds like a lot of fun. I know a lot of people really love the Super Smash Bros. And it's always a great time to meet people that have similar interests as you. Coming up next, we're going to be talking a little bit more about the Australian Wildlife live streaming event that is happening, hosted by Darwin University. So keep tuning in to hear more about that next.

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650, and we're going to be talking a little bit more about that Australian live stream. That's right. Scientists have set up a 24/7 live stream at a remote waterhole in a national park near Australia's famous Kings Canyon. And this camera is only about 1.2 miles from the nearest car park, but there's very few people that get to go to it. The camera has already captured dingoes, wallabies, frogs, a feral cat, and even a wedge-tailed eagle coming to this one specific watering hole, which is pretty exciting to see if people aren't used to those wild animals. The project was developed by the Northern Territory Parks and Wildlife and, of course, Charles Darwin University. The head ecologist, Jennifer Davis, came up with the idea after using motion-activated cameras to monitor wildlife at watering holes. And she said that using new technology, including solar power, satellite internet, and small computers, made it possible to turn this one camera show into a permanent live stream. So these scientists, obviously, very exciting for the public to see this wildlife show, but they're using it to study animal behavior even more closely. This desert wildlife responds to changing conditions in ways they did not expect. And while the waterhole is temporary and can disappear after long dry periods, rain can refill it and bring frogs back to the area, meaning that researchers will have a chance to see how the ecosystem is thriving or perishing during different times of the year. And now, viewers, don't just get the sights. The live stream also is capturing frog calls, birdsong, and the sound of rain. It's pretty much a wildlife reality show, except the animals have no idea that they're on camera. Following the news from back home and your sports news, keep listening as we talk about this day in history, including when Rockefeller became the world's very first billionaire, and a little bit more about the Discovery launching from Cape Canaveral.

0: fears that concerns about artificial intelligence raised by experts should be taken seriously.
1: To simply say, oh, it's not going to happen and close our eyes to it, I think is probably not the most responsible way to go about that.
0: AI will be the topic when President Trump and House Speaker Mike Johnson meet with tech leaders tomorrow at the White House. At midnight, certain Canadian goods will be banned from entry into the U.S. as a result of the ongoing trade war. The restrictions apply to most alcohol, certain kinds of dairy, and motorcycles. President Trump said today that Canada treats the U.S. unfairly.
2: They have been one of the worst countries in the entire world. You know, we get along with China, we get along with the people, and we make good deals, but Canada's been really very difficult to deal with, actually.
0: The president again said that the war in Iran would end soon and the gas prices would tumble. Right now, those gas prices on a national average sit $1.34 higher than this time a year ago. It's caused a headache for drivers. Georgia's governor, Brian Kemp, today announced a suspension of the state's gas tax. And Gas Buddy's Patrick DeHaan says that logjam at the Strait of Hormuz is the main reason why, even as more traffic has picked up.
3: It's certainly not where it was prior to all of this developing, when 20 million barrels a day or so would flow through the strait. The most recent estimates by companies would put it somewhere between 5 to 8 million barrels. It does vary day by day.
0: Prosecutors will reopen a criminal probe after a woman says she was drugged and gang raped at a Cornell University fraternity.
4: Jane Doe's lawsuit claims the seven frat brothers were suspended in 2024 and then afforded the opportunity to mitigate their conduct by submitting essays to Cornell. In response to her claims, Cornell said it investigated and adjudicated the allegations consistent with university policies and noted the school's chapter of Chi Phi fraternity remains barred from our campus.
5: This is your News in One. Reporting for AFN Europe, I'm Army Sergeant Nick Larocco. Remembering the fallen, U.S. and Dutch service members, government officials, and local residents gathered in Nijmegen, Netherlands to commemorate the anniversary of the 82nd Airborne's crossing of the Vaal River during Operation Market Garden. The memorial ceremony honored the 48 paratroopers who lost their lives crossing the river in assault boats while fighting to liberate the city. Dutch Minister for Arms Procurement and Personnel, Dirk Boswijk, says the memorial reflects the bravery of those who fought for freedom.
6: Well, I think it's very important that we keep remembering the history and the sacrifice that the American troops brought here. I think that commemorations like this, you can see where the fighting happened. You can more understand how courageous these people were.
5: While the battlefield around the Vaal has changed, the river remains, and so does the memory of the men who crossed it. That was your News in One. I'm Army Sergeant Nick Larocco.
7: From the Fox Sports Studios in Los Angeles, here's Dan Beyer.
8: Minnesota Vikings today traded quarterback J.J. McCarthy to the New York Giants. In exchange, the Vikings get a fifth-round pick in the 2027 draft. Here's Vikings head coach Kevin O'Connell.
9: Today's a tough day. I mean, obviously, nothing about this changes the way I feel about J.J. or the hopes I have, you know, for him. I think it's a good opportunity in New York, and as I told him, I'll be, you know, pulling for him like crazy.
8: More Vikings news is headed. Josh Oliver has a torn biceps muscle and is likely to miss the season. Giants edge rusher Brian Burns is done for the year with a torn ACL. Dolphins running back Devon Achane tore his ACL. He's done for the season. While Buccaneers quarterback Baker Mayfield's going to miss at least 3 weeks of action because of a dislocated thumb. Jets running back Breece Hall week to week with a quad injury, while the Commanders are signing veteran running back Austin Eckler. Eagles and Bears tonight to wrap up week three. In baseball, Jesus Luzardo will be the Phillies opener in game one of their series against the Braves.
10: Yeah. Ed Sheeran, Dua Lipa, The Weeknd. Turn up your radio right now.
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Good morning and welcome back to your Morning Reveille show. I'm your host, DJ Prime, aka Petty Officer Victoria Petrova. Today we're going to be talking about your command news, the weather, and of course the local exchange rate. But keep listening because we're going to talk about this day in history, September 29th, and all about the first billionaire in 1916, and of course the launch of the Discovery in 1988. That'll be happening right here on AFN Sasebo, the Eagle, serving America's best. Let's get back to your music.

0: karaoke. Who wants a shot?
1: Oh my God, the guy singing is looking right at you.
0: What?
2: Maybe you should call a taxi. You look pretty tipsy. I need you to make it home alive.
0: Barely even drunk, bro.
2: They even got Daiko. They can't take your car home. There is no excuse to drink and drive.
3: Arrive alive. Don't drink and drive.
4: My taxi is almost here. You didn't drive, right?
5: Yeah. I left my keys at home. Don't worry about it. You have yourself a good weekend now.
4: Hey, yo, you can't do that, man. Riding your bike under the influence is illegal. It's not just automobiles. If it has wheels, it's illegal. Japan bicycle law is the same as vehicle laws. Violations can result in a DUI and even jail time.
6: Did you know you could be detained for carrying a knife in Japan? Japanese law prohibits carrying any blades of 6 centimeters and longer without a legitimate reason. That includes box cutters, multi-tools, and even scissors. Reasons such as self-defense or in case of emergency are not considered legitimate reasons under Japanese law, and even blades smaller than 6 centimeters can sometimes lead to trouble. Contact your local law enforcement to learn more.
7: Hey, Ramos, you're pretty turned up, huh?
8: I've only had 2 shots. I'm fine.
9: Wrong.
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9: Nice.
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ACFAS, October 4th to the 10th, is Fire Prevention Week. 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That's right, you can plug in, power up, and stay safe. They will also be hosting a fire prevention open house at the Hario Firehouse on October 3rd this week, so definitely check that out as well. Coming up next, we're going to be talking a little bit more about how on this day in 1960, John D. Rockefeller became the world's first billionaire, with a B, thanks largely to enormous success of Standard Oil. More about that coming up next.

It's 7:23, and on this day in 1916, Rockefeller became the first person in history whose fortune reached an estimated $1 billion. Now, Rockefeller made his fortune in the oil industry, becoming one of the most powerful businessmen of the late 19th and early 20th century. If you didn't know, he co-founded Standard Oil in 1870, and that company eventually controlled a huge portion of U.S. oil refining and distribution, which made him extremely wealthy. But it also made him pretty controversial. In 1911, the U.S. Supreme Court ordered Standard Oil to break up, ruling that the company violated federal antitrust laws. That was all the basis of, like, you can't have a monopoly for a company. It has to be more distributed. And even after the breakup, Rockefeller owned a significant amount of stock in the resulting companies, helping preserve his enormous wealth. Obviously, like anything, his fortune continued to grow, and by 1916, newspapers were reporting that he had crossed the billionaire dollar mark. Adjusted for inflation, $1 billion in 1916 would be worth way more than that today. Like, way, way more than that today. And Rockefeller later became one of America's most prominent philanthropists, donating huge sums to education, medicine, scientific research, and public health. I mean, like, his wealth was so enormous that becoming the world's first billionaire happened, and more than 100 years before, the average person could never hear the word billionaire used so casually. Pretty impressive. I mean, obviously, people talk about so many things. Rockefeller Center, up in New York, his houses in the East Coast. He definitely has so many pieces of history left behind just from this one man. But to bring it back to today, we have your weather. It's going to be a high of 81 and partly cloudy. Tonight it's going to be 69 and sunny. Tomorrow it'll be 83 and sunny. It's currently about 75 and cloudy. The exchange rate is 154 yen to your U.S. dollar at your local military banking facility. Keep tuning in, because next we're going to be talking about September 29th in 1988.

0: twice what I feel I deserve. Yeah, 'cause I feel way too fabulous.
1: This is your Eagle Radio News. I'm Simon Kylie Miller. On September 18th, maritime forces from Brunei in the United States came together during the closing ceremony of Cooperation Afloat Readiness and Training, or CARET, to mark the successful completion of over 30 years of combined partnerships in Bandar Seri, Begawan, Brunei. CARET was split in two phases, sea and shore. In the South China Sea, during the sea phase, a series of exercises was demonstrated to showcase maritime skills, while in the shore phase, stronger ties were forged through community service projects and sports days. Commander Doug Ivey, Chief Staff Officer of Destroyer Squadron 7, said, quote, "The core mission of CARET remains the same, promote regional security, strengthen maritime partnerships, and enhance interoperability. For 32 years, we've worked together to make each CARET more complex, engaging, and meaningful," unquote. On September 15th, representatives of the U.S. Embassy and the Don Long Department of Foreign Affairs met during an official ceremony to transfer historic Vietnam War-era U.S. Marine Corps artifacts in Don Long, Vietnam. The effort began in 2020 when Marine veterans, U.S. lawmakers, and veterans associations urged the State Department to open diplomatic negotiations to return the signpost and guardhouse to the United States. Following the transfer, the artifacts will be held in the Defense POW/MIA Accounting Agency Detachment 2 Warehouse while awaiting transportation to the U.S. Ho Quang Vu, Vice Chairman of the Da Nang City People's Committee, said, quote, "At the request of the United States, including the wish of a number of United States veterans, Vietnam is handing over the artifact to the United States in the spirit of goodwill, cooperation, and humanitarianism. The artifacts will serve the purpose of display and commemoration while honoring the value of peace, healing, and reconciliation between our two countries," unquote. This has been your Eagle Radio News. From all of us here at American Forces Network Sasebo, thanks for listening.
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It's 7:37, and if you love to play soccer or if you just want to cheer on some players, this weekend has an event for you. On October 3rd, a soccer tournament will be held at the Otago Sports Complex in Iwakuni. And now this event is going to be running from 9 in the morning to 9 in the evening, giving you plenty of time to catch the games. Registration is open to all base personnel and local nationals age 16 and older. And for more information, you can reach out to the Fleet Fitness Center at DSN 252-6899. Since this will be happening in Iwakuni, I'm sure you'll be seeing some other Marines there and lots of service members from across Japan, making it such a fun time for anybody interested to go. After this, for me, talking a little bit more about the discovery from Cape Canaveral. After a nearly three-year pause following the Challenger disaster, NASA finally returned to space on September 29th, 1988. Let's get back to your hits.

0: let you know you're one of my kind.
1: You do know the Japanese road traffic law requires you to drive hands-free, right?
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3: Yeah, I can't afford that.
1: No one can, so leave your hands off your device and on your steering wheel.
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7: Woohoo! I'm rich!
8: What? What do you mean, Bill?
7: I just got this email from this Nigerian prince. He said he'll make me rich if I can just help him out.
8: Oh, boy. Bill, you know that's a phishing scam, right?
7: Who said anything about phishing?
8: Phishing, with a P. It's a scam people run to extort money or even PII.
7: Really?
8: Yeah, it's become a real nuisance, even for service members. Remember to treat your PII like gold.
7: Aw, oh, what a bummer. Thanks for looking out for me, Todd. At least there's a bunch of hot singles dying to meet me in my area, though.
8: You're kidding, right?

Welcome back. It is 7:50, and we're going to be talking a little bit more about September 29th, 1988. Now, this was the day that the space shuttle Discovery launched from the Kennedy Space Center in Florida, and that was the first time that NASA had a shuttle mission since the Challenger disaster. And that launch came over 2.5 years after Challenger broke apart shortly after liftoff on January 28th, 1986, which killed all 7 astronauts aboard. And the reason why this was so special was because Discovery's mission was designed to help demonstrate that NASA had made major safety changes to its shuttle program and that they were still pursuing space discovery. Now, this space shuttle carried only 5 astronauts and was commanded by Frederick Reichhoff. And the major goal was to deploy the Tracking and Data Relay Satellite 3, helping NASA communicate with spacecraft in orbit. After spending about 4 days in space, the Discovery completed its mission and returned to Earth. And obviously, this was a successful launch and landing, making it a major moment for NASA, demonstrating that the shuttle program was returning after the Challenger tragedy. So for NASA, this September 29th is an anniversary for sure, because they've continued their space program and are still launching to this day. But following the news from back home and your sports news, keep tuning in, because we're going to be talking a little bit more about some weird but true animal facts, including some stuff that you might not know about octopus and tigers. Let's get back to your hits.

0: Jinping if he wanted to buy weapons from the U.S., contradicting U.S. Ambassador to China David Perdue.
1: I never heard of that one. I'm going to have to ask him. You mean we're going to sell? No, they'd probably like to buy it because we do make better equipment than that, so maybe it's a good idea. But we didn't discuss it.
0: The president was asked about it this afternoon in the Oval Office after Perdue made the comments over the weekend. Meanwhile, the U.S. and China agreed to a tariff reprieve on some products following last week's state visit.
2: Both the U.S. and China released lists of about $30 billion worth of products that will see tariffs eased as part of ongoing trade talks. Among the imports reduced on that list are Chinese-made toys, athletic equipment, fireworks, and tableware. China says it will reduce tariffs on U.S. agriculture products. But other consumer goods like electric vehicles, computer chips, and batteries are not included. Ahead of a three-day state visit by Chinese President Xi Jinping last week, both countries also extended a trade truce to prevent escalating tariffs on billions of dollars worth of goods.
0: Fox's Jared Halpern at the White House. The president says the U.S. and Iran continue to talk through mediators. As for the conflict's outcome,
1: we're going to win. As far as I'm concerned, it's going to be one way or the other. It's going to go pretty quickly.
0: Senate Democratic leader Chuck Schumer says this is another broken promise.
3: Well, it's been going up for 8 months, Mr. President. The American people are out billions of dollars, are out of their pockets already. No one wants to wait any longer.
0: A recent Fox News poll finds 71% of respondents say the Trump administration has no plan to end the conflict. Pope Leo XIV says safety issues raised by artificial intelligence experts should be discussed and acted on, telling reporters we can't just sit back and pretend nothing is going to happen when it comes to AI. 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
4: This is your News in One. Reporting for AFN Europe, I'm Army Sergeant Nick Larocco. Remembering the fallen, U.S. and Dutch service members, government officials, and local residents gathered in Nijmegen, Netherlands to commemorate the anniversary of the 82nd Airborne's crossing of the Vaal River during Operation Market Garden. The memorial ceremony honored the 48 paratroopers who lost their lives crossing the river in assault boats while fighting to liberate the city. Dutch Minister for Arms Procurement and Personnel, Dirk Boswijk, says the memorial reflects the bravery of those who fought for freedom.
5: Well, I think it's very important that we keep remembering the history and the sacrifice that the American troops brought here. I think that commemorations like this, you can see where the fighting happened. You can more understand how courageous these people were.
4: While the battlefield around the Vaal has changed, the river remains, and so does the memory of the men who crossed it. That was your News in One. I'm Army Sergeant Nick Larocco.
6: From the Fox Sports Studios in Los Angeles, here's Dan Byer.
7: A trade in the NFL today as the Vikings have dealt quarterback J.J. McCarthy. He goes to the New York Giants for a fifth-round pick in the 2027 draft. Here's Vikings GM Nolan Teasley.
8: Nothing's changed. I still believe that he has ability and that he's going to have an opportunity to go to New York and make a difference. It's just we got to the point where the return made sense for us now.
7: Now there's more news from New York as the Giants lost edge rusher Brian Burns for the year with a torn ACL. As for the Vikings, they may have lost tight end Josh Oliver because of a torn biceps muscle. And Vikings wide receiver Justin Jefferson has an ankle injury, but he may be able to play Sunday. Dolphins running back Devon Achane is going to miss the rest of the season because of a torn ACL. While Buccaneers quarterback Baker Mayfield could miss anywhere from 2 to 4 weeks, according to reports, because of a dislocated thumb. Rookie quarterback Jalen Daniels now in line to start for Tampa in week 4 against Green Bay.
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Good morning and welcome back to your Morning Reveille show. I'm your host, DJ Prime, aka Petty Officer Victoria Petrova. Today we're going to be talking about your command news, your weather, and of course the local exchange rate. But make sure you keep tuning in because we're going to talk about more weird but true animal facts, including how many hearts an octopus has and the color of tiger skin. All that and more happening right here on AFN Sasebo, the Eagle, serving America's best. Next up is It Depends by Chris Brown.

0: Are you ready, Ryder?
1: Yes, sir.
0: You got your helmet?
1: Check.
0: And your baler horn?
1: Oh, yeah.
0: Front and back reflectors?
1: You betcha.
0: Front and back lights as well?
1: That's a big 10-4.
0: All right, son. You're ready to ride. Now, don't forget, stay on the road unless conditions are unsafe, and always wear reflective clothing when riding at night. Now, are you ready?
1: Yes, sir.
0: Godspeed, son. Go, go, go!
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Coming up next, we're going to be talking a little bit more about how octopuses have not one, not two, but three hearts and even more brains. But first, let's listen to the song.

Welcome back. It is now 8:26, and octopuses have 3 hearts and 9 brains. That's right, 1 central brain and a mini brain in each arm, meaning that their blue blood and 8 arms can practically think for themselves. The 3 hearts all work together, and 2 pump blood towards the gills, and the 3rd pumps blood to the rest of the body. But what's more interesting is their brains. An octopus has 1 central brain plus clusters of neurons in each arm. And scientists often describe these as mini brains because there's so much of the nervous system distributed throughout their entire arms and tentacles. Octopus's arms can process sensory information and coordinate movements somewhat independently of the central brain. What that means is scientists could poke one arm and it would respond without activating the main brain. Each arm contains even more chemical and touch sensors, helping the octopus explore its surroundings through touch and taste. Which is pretty interesting considering that octopus also typically can camouflage themselves into their surroundings and blend into different environments. And they're also considered one of the most intelligent of the sea life because they can process information and understand what's happening to them compared to a lot of other animals. Their blood is also blue because it uses a copper-containing protein called hemosignin to carry oxygen instead of the iron-based hemoglobin found in humans. Obviously, most people know an octopus has no bones, which allow it to squeeze through an incredibly small opening. So the next time someone says they're having a bad day, they're probably not describing a octopus that has to work 3 hearts, 9 brains, and no bones. But to bring it back, we have your weather. It's going to be a high of 81 and partly cloudy. Tonight's going to be 69 and sunny, and tomorrow's also going to be 83 and sunny. It is currently 72 degrees and cloudy, and the exchange rate is 154 yen to your U.S. dollar at your local military banking facility. Coming up next, we're going to be talking a little bit more about tigers.

0: is your Eagle Radio News. I'm Simon Kylie Miller. U.S. Army Garrison Okinawa hosted a 9/11 Warrior Challenge at Torrey Station, bringing together service members to test their physical endurance and teamwork while marking the 25th anniversary of the September 11th terrorist attacks. 12 teams made up of U.S. Army and Air Force personnel stationed in Okinawa competed in a challenging course designed to push participants physically while reinforcing the camaraderie and resilience shared across the military community. Lieutenant Colonel Elizabeth Johnson, USAG Okinawa commander, said, quote, "We remember both the lives lost and the sacrifices that our military members have made every day since," unquote. The event reflected the warrior ethos through shared hardship, teamwork, and remembrance, connecting today's service members with the legacy of those who served before them. Of August and September, U.S. Army and Indonesian National Armed Forces, or TNI, sustainment personnel supported more than 1,800 multinational service members and civilians during Super Garuda Shield 26 at the Bhadaraja Combat Training Center, Indonesia. While much of the exercise focuses on maneuver, fires, and multinational interoperability, sustainment provides the foundation that allows these operations to continue, providing food, water, hygiene services, and other logistical support across an expansive training area, keeps service members focused on their missions while testing the systems required to sustain a force in an operational environment. Lieutenant Colonel Jason Eaton, 4th Infantry Division Logistics Officer, said, quote, "It has been a very rewarding experience to work alongside our TNI partners. At every challenge or constraint, our TNI partners stood by us to ensure we were successful," unquote. Super Garuda Shield 2026 is a joint multinational exercise designed to strengthen interoperability, readiness, and cooperation among participating nations. This has been your Eagle Radio News. From all of us here at American Forces Network Sasebo, thanks for listening.
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Welcome back. It is 8:40, and if you've ever wondered why AFN repeats movies, well, there's a great reason for it. We know that with your busy schedules and deployments across different time zones, it can be tough to catch a film the first time it airs. And just like TV providers back in the States, we like to show movies more than once to give everyone a chance to see them. Our goal is simple, to make sure as many of our service members and their families get to enjoy the latest blockbusters and movie favorites as possible. For complete schedules and showtimes, just head over to myafn.mil. Coming up next, we're going to be talking a little bit more about one big cat that has some pretty interesting skin. Because if you think a tiger's stripes are just fancy fur, think again. But more about that after this.

0: Alright, stop. Let's get some recognition to members of CFAS doing their mission. Sometimes they treat me real nicely. Other times they can be a little feisty.
1: Will I get noticed?
0: I don't know. Just make a nice comment and it will for show. So if you have an issue or want to give praise, just drop a line on CNIC webpage. If you have a problem, you will solve it. Just leave a comment and listen to the chorus.
2: Ice comment.
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If you think a tiger's stripes are just fancy fur, think again. If you could safely shave a tiger, obviously we aren't going to. That skin is striped too. And the other distinctive patterns aren't just limited to the fur. The pigmentation pattern extends deep into the skin beneath the hair, which helps the stripes stay in a more precise pattern. And exactly how precise it is, well, that's important because each tiger has its own unique stripe pattern, much like a fingerprint on your own hand. And how that helps is because these stripes are incredibly useful to researchers. Whenever wildlife scientists are using photography to track individual tigers, the stripes can help them identify which tiger they're looking at. But also more important than just being able to be tracked by humans for our own research, the pattern serves a very serious purpose: camouflage. Tigers often hunt in environments with tall grass, vegetation, and patches of sunlight and shadow. And now, when that sun is hitting them and they're in between those big, tall blades of grass, their vertical stripes help break up the outline of their body, making them harder for prey to detect. Now, one more cool detail for some tigers are they actually aren't orange to other animals in the same way they are to humans. Most prey animals have different color vision than humans. And when they're looking at a tiger, they're not seeing orange and black stripes. They're seeing probably more of a like tan color, and they aren't perfectly vertical at all because they curve and branch and vary in thickness. That pattern is completely individual to each animal, and it makes it very hard for prey to see them. So there you go. Whenever you look at a tiger, just know you aren't looking at striped fur. You're looking at a pattern that's built itself into the animal itself, right down to its very skin. Following the news from back home and your sports news, tune in to hear more from Navy Federal Credit Union on debt management tips.

0: objectively, in a sense of let's finally interview this complainant, this victim, to see exactly what actually happened.
1: After the FBI was hacked, the agency now warning employees personnel files with sensitive information were stolen. ABC's Pierre Thomas.
2: The hacker group, which calls itself Shiny Hunters, has been described by the FBI as an international cyber criminal organization that extorts tech, finance, and retail companies. Tonight, the FBI is telling employees to review the security of their homes, to report any unsolicited contacts, and not to respond to any suspicious calls.
1: Well, gas prices have now dropped slightly, according to Gas Buddy. Here's ABC's Andrew Dimbert.
3: As the war with Iran enters its eighth month, the national average price of gas now around $4.42 a gallon, and diesel at $6.44, according to Gas Buddy.
4: And a lot of those states engage in what we call price cycling, where once prices make a big jump up, they tend to see some relief.
3: But analysts say prices may tick down a little this week, as states saw them spike last week.
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5: If you've recently inherited an IRA, you may be wondering whether you should cash out or simply hang